0: A young Selena sings in a home video as the credits roll.
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0: The two audiences, each on a separate side of the wall, clap together. 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
3: Here's your climate highlight for KDLG. NOAA recently issued the 2026 hurricane season outlook for the Atlantic, and it calls for fewer total storms than usual because of the developing El Nino in the equatorial Pacific Ocean. The pattern of tropical thunderstorms associated with El Nino tend to increase winds high in the atmosphere across the tropical Atlantic, and that limits hurricane formation. But what does this mean for the Pacific Ocean and Alaska? Things are quite different in the western Pacific, where El Nino tends to increase the number of typhoons west of the dateline. Sea surface temperatures north of the equator in the western Pacific are plenty warm enough to allow for typhoon development. And in the subtropics of the central Pacific, where, for instance, Typhoon Merbok developed in 2022, sea surface temperatures are much warmer than average. The main path for ex-typhoons to take to Alaska is from east of Japan northeastward into the western Bering Sea. But with three ex-typhoons impacting western Alaska in the last 4 years, we'll be closely monitoring Pacific Ocean activity now through the autumn. I'm Rick Toman with the Alaska Center for Climate Assessment and Preparedness at the University of Alaska Fairbanks.
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5: You're listening to All Songs Considered from NPR Music. I'm Robin Hilton. I'm here with Dora Levitt. Hey, Dora.
6: Hey, Robin.
5: Did you spend the entire week listening to the massive Drake drop that we got?
6: You know, I spent the entire week saying I really need to listen to all three of the Drake albums.
5: Yeah.
6: And I really need to focus because I think it would be really funny if I picked only three Drake songs.
5: One from each record.
6: Yeah, yes, one exactly, from each record, yes. Obviously. And then I never found the time.
5: It's a lot. I actually did listen to all three albums.
6: Mm-hmm.
5: It's just too much. It's too much music. There were little moments as I was listening along where I thought, I heard just this one song out of context. Mm-hmm. I think that's pretty great. That's a pretty great song, but it's just too much. It all just starts to blur together, and it just became a big audio mush.
6: Yeah.
5: He's going to be all over the... He's going to be like the number one spot through the number 10 or 20 spot on the Billboard Hot 100. I thought it was funny. Of all of the songs that I listened to and all of the lines in those songs, I thought the most appropriate line was, all the numbers are final, no t-shirts, no vinyl, y'all about to make me Richie like Lionel. First of all, that honestly, that's a pretty great line. And yes, we're all about to make you very, very rich. Well, I actually have been spending a lot more time listening to stuff that is on the Billboard Hot 100. I've been trying to listen to more pop music, like popular music, and maybe that sounds ridiculous to most people, but I don't listen to a lot of pop music. I never really have listened to top 40 radio or anything, but I've been finding a lot of stuff that I genuinely enjoy. Maybe we'll do a whole show about like how to love pop music. But one of the artists that I've been listening to a lot more lately, because we just got a new single from her, is Gracie Abrams. I don't know if you've heard the new single yet. It's called Hit the Wall. Have you?
6: I haven't heard it.
5: Heard that yet? It just came out. She recently announced that she's got a new album coming out. It's called Daughter from Hell. And again, the first single we got from it is called Hit the Wall.

0: I really appreciate how much I feel like she's taken a step back from her songwriting. Mm-hmm. I feel like, I'll admit, I am not the biggest fan of Grace Abrams' music, but I really was a big fan of her before she started releasing music. I used to listen to her singing videos on Instagram, mm-hmm. and I think it was mostly Instagram, not YouTube. And when she started releasing music, I felt disappointed that it felt like she was really trying to make a type of thing rather than, like, the music that I watched her just make with her guitar. Like, she kind of tried to make this image. But here, I really like how there is really minimal drums. It's really guided by her voice. And there's a really nice build to the entire song.
1: Yeah, it's pretty spare.
0: Yeah.
1: It's interesting you flag that as one of the issues that you had when she started releasing music. Because the theme of the song is one I feel like I've been hearing a lot, which is the idea of feeling this pressure to be something that you're not. And that you think maybe you're supposed to be.
0: Yeah.
1: I mean, there's nothing new about that idea in a lot of ways. For generations, people have thought like, oh, about I should be this, I should be that. This is what my family wants me to be or whatever. But I do wonder if it's more intense and more common now. And if it just works people over more now just because of social media. And you see these images and these ideas of things mm-hmm. that you should be and I don't know. There's something about this song that breaks my heart a little bit.
0: Yeah, she is incredibly vulnerable here. And, like, talking about how in this moment, like you said, she is kind of breaking and really trying to do what feels more authentic to her in a way that she hasn't been able to.
1: Yeah.
0: I feel like there are so many eyes on Grace Abrams just yeah. in popular culture in general, like, beyond her music, her love life, her everything. But I really do like this song more than I have liked her music in the past.
1: Yeah, I've heard the whole album. I got a early listen, mm-hmm. and the album's called Daughter from Hell, and I really, really love it. I think it's the best thing she's ever done. That song, again, is called Hit the Wall. The album it's from, Daughter from Hell, is not out until July 17th.
0: I actually think this next song that I have has a similar sense of vulnerability and tenderness to it. It's a song from Tennessee-based artist Zoe Omba, and the song is called Eyes Full.

0: Wow.
1: Right?
0: Wow. Totally new to me. Never heard of this artist before. That guitar.
1: Isn't it amazing?
0: Incredible.
1: Incredible. Okay, they were new to me too, and when I heard this was the second single off of their debut album, which is also called Eyes Full, that comes out in June, but when I heard these two songs with their kind of screeching voice with this really crunchy guitar, I became obsessed. And I was reading that they actually started in like free jazz saxophone.
0: Right. I was just reading that too while we were listening to the song, and I thought, saxophone, they play saxophone, flute, guitar, piano, and got their start as a free jazz artist. I thought, what? I'm not hearing any of that in this.
1: So I also wasn't hearing any of the free jazz influence, I feel like, but it does make sense because the instrumental is so deep, despite it being fairly simple, like a kind of chugging of the same guitar chords, but this whole kind of world that they're able to build in just the instrumental alone was really impressive.
0: Yeah, I wouldn't call anything about that super conventional.
1: No.
0: But it wasn't quite as loose or free form as I sometimes think with free jazz.
1: Yeah.
0: But man, the way that guitar just roars and screams behind the whole song. Oh, yeah. Did you hear Adrian Lenker a little bit?
1: Yes, completely.
0: Yeah, I thought, boy, they ought to do something together.
1: Yeah, I heard Adrian Lenker, and I heard a lot of the divine and spirituality in Dragon, New Warm Mountain, I Believe in You.
0: The Big Thief album.
1: Yeah, the Big Thief album.
0: So Zohamba, Z-O-H-A-M-B-A, the song Eyes Full, and that's the title cut. Yeah?
1: Yeah.
0: And it is out, looks

0: Do you know Jasmine
1: yeah.
0: Bean? Okay, singer from London. I think if you listen to the stuff that they've put out in the, over the past few years, a couple of albums, some singles and EPs, actually quite a bit of stuff just in the last few years, it's kind of all over the place sonically. Like sometimes it's just these gnarled, gritty, loud mm-hmm. guitars. Sometimes it's heavy electronics. Sometimes it's even like dance beats. It's just kind of all over the place. Well, Jasmine Bean just dropped a new single that, again, is totally different. It's called Darling, and we can just listen to it. Have you heard this yet?
1: No, not yet.
0: So we'll just listen to it, and you'll hear what I mean. It's just a very super sweet, kind of a catchy little piano ballad with kind of a late 60s Brit folk and pop vibe to it. Jasmine Bean, Darling.

0: live in like a sweetness, but it really gets so exciting in the end. And I love the lyric, "Come on, galvanize me, my darling."
1: Yeah. I don't think that I would have ever thought to compare Jasmine Bean to the band Keen. But I kept hearing Keen as I was listening. Like, you listen to the top of this song.
2: I walked along an empty land. I knew the pathway at the back of my hand.
1: Yeah, or, you know.
0: Oh, my God, yeah.
1: Like, totally. You know?
0: Totally.
1: But it works. Mm-hmm. It's like, because there is this sort of almost surreal undercurrent to it all. It's not just straight pop.
0: Totally. It's very dreamlike. It's... They have the same sweetness that I think makes Olivia Rodrigo shine her music.
1: Yeah. Well, Jasmine Bean's still kind of coming up. They haven't completely broken yet, but definitely some rabid fans out there. Like, they're, you know, huge TikTok following.
0: Yeah.
1: There's a Jasmine Bean wiki page, you know, like what is it? Like the Jasmine Wiki or whatever,
0: Totally.
1: You know, where it's like for all the rumors and you know, speculation and stuff like that. One of those rumors is that they've got a new album coming up called Here Lies the Body of a Dreamer. That is a total rumor. There's, you know, no confirmation of that whatsoever. The only official word for now is that they've got this single, Darling, and it's from an upcoming project.
0: That's I love pop culture rumors.
1: I really do, too. Yeah, I miss the days when there was no internet at all, and you just, you had to believe them.
0: Yeah.
1: You know, all these urban myths and everything around artists. There were so many around bands like, you know, all the metal bands in the 70s and stuff, you know.
0: I love learning about, like, really insane musical conspiracy theories where it's like when you just like completely pick apart a song in a way that an artist had no intention of, like Boards of Canada.
1: Yep. There was Paul is Dead.
0: Is the
1: patient zero in that. All right, we got to take a quick break here, but we'll have more new music for you right after this. And you're listening to All Songs Considered from NPR Music. It's All Songs Considered from NPR Music. I'm Robin Hilton. I'm here with Dora Levitt, and we're talking about the best new songs of the week. All right, I've got one more that I want to play. And again, I don't know. I heard this and I thought, this sounds very Doracore. I could be wrong, but it's got this kind of woozy, warped, out-of-tune feel to it a little bit that I know you love. It's kind of
0: classic
1: moody.
0: Me.
1: Yes, very Dora. It's a band called Evening Elephants. Do you know Evening Elephants?
0: I don't.
1: This is a duo from Los Angeles, and they've got a new album coming at the end of July called Wholeheartedly Terribly Sweet. Wholeheartedly Terribly Sweet from Evening Elephants. The song I want to play from it, it's the latest single. It's called A Digital Touch.

0: What a sweet, sweet song.
1: Isn't that just wonderful?
0: Yeah.
1: It's, do you hear, like, I'm hearing like a little, like Nico the Velvet Underground, little, like that era too, sort of like late 60s, early 70s. It's just a song about loving someone who's been there for you, who's kind of gone through it with you and has always been by your side, had your back. Such a great earworm, too.
0: Yeah, and I love the build.
1: Yeah.
0: And especially how it kind of, like, peaks at the very, very end in a way that I kind of thought the song was going to have, like, a slow build and kind of...

0: It's amazing how you just like totally clocked a song that I totally love.
1: I wasn't sure. I was kind of trying to read the room while I was like, man, this is hitting so hard. I am just absolutely in this. And I looked over. I was like, oh, I'm not sure if she's digging this or not.
0: It's like heavy drums and like glitched out echoey vocals, and then in the middle it just gets like super weird with like screaming.
1: There's something about this, like, I don't know what I would call this. I mean, it's obviously, it's got a little bit of hip-hop, a little bit of pop, a little bit of rock, and it's all kind of smashed together. Mm-hmm. It's a very 90s sound.
0: Yeah.
1: And like I said, it's familiar, but I at the same time, I can't really come up with anyone else who sounds quite like this.
0: It immediately reminded me of the song Doorman by Muramasa and Slow Tie that came out a few years ago.
1: No, I don't know that.
0: That is just like this really heavy drum beat
1: and
0: kind of like wandering screaming vocals on top that you can see yourself raging to but also clubbing to as well.
1: Yeah, there's definitely an element of that in this.
0: Yeah.
1: So these two guys, Sam Boggs and Brandon B. Leslie from Los Angeles, like they've been coming up playing backyard parties and stuff like that and really kind of blowing up in the in the local scene there. I don't know. They're definitely on the rise, and I really love what I've heard. They've got one other cut from this album, a new cut, that's a lot quieter, a lot more reserved, kind of beautiful, certainly compared to the chaos that you hear in this one. So real cool range to these guys. Yeah, definitely got my attention. Evening Elephant.
0: That is totally just the type of music that I love.
1: Yeah. Doricore.
0: Totally Doricore.
1: So that album from Evening Elephants is out July 31st, the very end of July. But Dora, I know you got one more you want to play.
0: Okay, I want to do a song that I kind of thought you were going to pick.
1: It's Drake, right?
0: Yeah, it's Drake. Yeah. This song is by the twee electronic duo Ear. It's a one-off.
1: Oh, I love Ear, but I didn't know they had a new song. Oh, awesome.
0: Shout out Otis.
1: Yeah.
0: He sent it to me. It's called Ne Plus Ultra.
1: Is that French or Latin or what is that?
0: I think it's Latin.
1: Latin.
0: It's Latin for nothing further beyond.
2: Are you videoing me right now?
1: Thanks, Dora. This was awesome.
0: Thanks, Robin. We played the best music that's ever been heard.
1: I really think we did. And you're listening to All Songs Considered from NPR Music.

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1: Jack Antonoff wants you to focus less on how a song is made and more on how it makes you feel, because that's where the wonder lies.
2: Everyone contains their own version of magic, and for some people it's through songwriting, for some people it's through cooking, for some people it's teaching. Like, everyone has a thing.
1: For Antonoff, that magic is found time and time again with his band Bleachers. Their new album, Everyone for 10 Minutes, was a chance for the band to look back and remember the early days.
2: You forget that certain things even happened because people don't recognize them in you, and I almost feel like I need to, like, plant a flag, like, remind myself and everyone of where I actually come from.
1: Coming up, we'll hear a live solo performance from Jack, and in a wide-ranging conversation, he'll talk about what the real threat behind AI music is.
2: Artistically, I couldn't be less worried about AI, but I'm terrified about what it'll do for paying artists early.
1: It's Bleachers. I'm Kaleo. This is World Cafe.
3: Live from NPR News, I'm Dan Ronan. Tulsi Gabbard is resigning as President Trump's Director of National Intelligence. She says she's leaving to support her husband, who's battling a rare bone cancer. NPR's Franco Adornias reports.
4: In a letter to President Trump, Gabbard thanked the president for the opportunity to leave the office of the Director of National Intelligence, but she said she needed to be there for her husband. She wrote, "I cannot in good conscience ask him to face this fight alone while I continue in his demanding and time-consuming position." Gabbard is the latest in a series of cabinet officials to leave the Trump administration. Other departures include Homeland Security Secretary Kristi Noem and Attorney General Pam Bondi. Trump commended Gabbard for doing a, quote, incredible job and said he will miss her. He added that Principal Deputy Director of National Intelligence, Aaron Lucas, will serve as Acting Director of National Intelligence. Franco Ordonez, NPR News, the White House.
3: SpaceX conducted the 12th test of its massive new Starship rocket. NPR's Jeff Brunfield reports the test was partially successful.
5: The huge Starship rocket shot into space from its launch pad in South Texas.
6: 4, 3, ignition.
5: The rocket's massive booster separated, but its engines failed to steer it back to Earth, and it was lost before it could return as planned.
7: And it looks like the booster ended its mission there in the Gulf, but we've got a ship still flying.
5: Starship also had some engine trouble, but it made it to space where it released some test satellites. Then it landed in the southern Indian Ocean. The mixed outcome of the test comes just a few weeks before SpaceX plans to go public. Starship is a critical part of its future. Jeff Brumfield, NPR News.
3: At this hour, the radio dial is losing one of its signature voices. NPR's Scott Horsley reports, after 99 years on the air, CBS Radio is signing off for the last time.
8: From Edward R. Murrow's eyewitness accounts of wartime London to Charles Osgood's wry, sometimes rhyming commentaries, CBS was a pioneer in broadcast news. Its morning drive flagship, the World News Roundup, is the longest-running newscast in the country. But the audience for radio in general has been shrinking as technology and listening habits change. CBS's parent company was sold to David Ellison's Skydance Media last year, and the new owners announced in March the radio network would go dark this weekend. Christopher Cruz was tapped to anchor the network's final broadcast. Cruz told NPR's Morning Edition he'd be thinking of all the radio voices who'd gone before and what they built. Scott Horsley, NPR News, Washington.
3: A federal judge has dismissed human smuggling charges against Kilmar Abrego-Garcia. He's the man who was mistakenly deported to El Salvador last year and served time in a maximum security prison. This is NPR News. The Ebola outbreak in the Democratic Republic of the Congo is spreading rapidly. NPR's Jonathan Lambert reports there are now more than 800 suspected and confirmed cases and at least 177 deaths.
9: Despite being declared only 1 week ago, this Ebola outbreak has already become the third largest on record. The WHO says the risk outside of the region is low, but high in Central Africa. There is some good news. On Friday, WHO officials said that there have been no new cases reported in neighboring Uganda after the two that popped up last weekend. As the virus spreads in northeastern DRC, response teams are scrambling to contain the outbreak. There are no approved vaccines or treatments for this particular species of Ebola, so basic public health measures like contact tracing are key. WHO officials say that over 1,400 contacts of suspected cases have been notified and are being tracked for any signs of illness. Jonathan Lambert, NPR News.
3: Kevin Warsh is now the new chairman of the Federal Reserve. He was sworn in Friday at the White House, pledging to remain independent. President Trump has said numerous times he wants the Fed to cut interest rates and that former chairman Jerome Powell kept rates too high, which he claims slowed the economy. The swearing-in ceremony, it was for the first time in nearly 40 years, held at the White House instead of the Federal Reserve. All three stock indexes closed up on Friday. The Dow added 294 points, closing at a record 50,579. The S&P added 27 points. The NASDAQ also was positive, adding 50. This is NPR News. I'm Dan Ronan.
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1: From NPR's World Cafe, hey, I'm Stephen Kaleo. I'll say it here again. Jack Antonoff calls it like he sees it. And that refreshing, no-nonsense honesty coming from one of the most successful producers of his generation is one of the reasons I've come to love sitting down to talk with him. To talk about making music, the industry at large, and most importantly, his spiritual center, Bleachers. Jack's here for a wide-ranging conversation around the release of the band's latest album, Everyone for 10 Minutes. We'll go back to his DIY touring days with Jack and company crammed into a van on a musical mission from God. And we'll also talk about why we should think less about the process of making art and more about the magical experience it creates. Plus, life at his home away from home, Electric Lady Studios. And finally, when it comes to AI-generated music, Antonoff makes the case that authentic art made by humans still matters more. But we're not out of the weeds yet. Like I said, it's a no-nonsense hang. Let's go. The van. Here is Bleachers on World Cafe.

0: That is Bleachers with the band, recorded live in Philadelphia for World Cafe. Bleachers' new album, Everyone for 10 Minutes, is available now. Jack Antonoff of Bleachers is my guest. I'm Kaleo. It's World Cafe. Welcome back. How you doing, man?
1: Really good. Thanks for having me.
0: Absolutely. Absolutely. I wanted to start with the band because this is a song that takes us back to the beginning. A picture of a band just getting started. Can you describe that moment of what you're talking about in that song, that feeling of going out on the road for the first time?
1: Well, the song is very literal, which is why Mikey from my band sampled the Blue Magic song, Philly Soul Band. Just Don't Want to Be Lonely. And he played it to me, and I was like, oh my God. I was like, this is so crazy, because I have this memory of when I first left for my first tour, we pulled into a gas station in Philly, and we all got out of the car and just stood there, and Blue Magic was playing at the gas station, that song. And it was a stunning moment where it was so funny because no one knew how to pump gas or you know, in Jersey, it's like
0: someone else pumps
1: your
0: gas. Yeah.
1: But it's like a pride thing. It's like, that's a job. We don't touch that. You know, you would never. So we were all just standing there, and this thing, I Just Don't Want to Be Lonely, was playing. And I was like, oh, interesting. Looking back on it, it's like the choices we made, you know, I thought we were, you know, doing what we love to do, which we were and are, but we were also these kids who really didn't want to be lonely and felt really misunderstood, and expressed it through making music and songwriting, and made this decision that no one asked us to make.
0: Right.
1: You know, to pack into a van and sleep on people's floors and set out on this journey that is still going. Very, very, very powerful to me, because I don't feel very different.
0: Is it easy to pull for those memories that happened decades ago? Because one of the things that I thought about, you know, listening to the song is how vivid it is.
1: Almost too easy. And so it wasn't until Mikey showed me that sample that I was able to write the song, because I knew I wanted to write about my origin story a little bit on this album.
0: Mm-hmm.
1: And I did twice. And Sideways in the Van talk about my origin story of why I'm here. The reason, I don't think I knew at the time I wanted to write about it, but it occurred to me that in a time where we're increasingly being split between like human form and like digital form,
0: mm-hmm.
1: it's almost like, you know, like you forget that certain things even happened because people don't recognize them in you. And I almost feel like I need to like plant a flag, like remind myself and everyone of where I actually come from.
0: Because, pre-digital life, pre-digital notion of Jack?
1: Yeah, well, just, I think where you end up, there's a lot of assumptions made about how you got there. You know, certain things start to feel like you have to remind yourself of what actually happened, you know, because everyone starts to have an opinion on what happened, how you got there, how you did this, how you did that, how you started playing shows, why, you know, it becomes, I think, the bigger your work reaches people, it also becomes theirs.
0: Sure.
1: And it's a beautiful thing, but there was also this part of me that's like, well, here's also exactly what happened. So there's that part of it. And I didn't know how to write about it. And then when I heard that sample, I was like, oh, that story of hearing the sample song, using the sample, talking about, you know, the sort of we're not in Kansas moment of my life for me, which took place in Philly. That was like, oh, I get it. That unlocks it.
0: Yeah. I want to ask about a book that sort of maybe hopefully ties into that sort of experience of leaving this book, Your Own Effing Life.
1: Yeah.
0: What is that?
1: That was a book that this is, you know, pre the internet as it is, that would get passed around and copied, and it had the contact information for the DIY, you know, promoters everywhere. So the first tour that I booked, me and my friend Evan, we sat in his attic and we took that book, and I said, okay, I'll do Richmond, you do Raleigh, I'll do Charleston, you do Orlando, whatever it is. And you go through, and we played places like called like the Stone Soup Collective or like an anarchist bookstore somewhere or someone's backyard. But at that time, you know, there were these amazing scenes in every place. I grew up in one of them in New Jersey. Philly did too. I mean, I used to come see Kid Dynamite in Philly, and it was like a whole other world. But Jersey was a completely other world.
0: It's its own scene.
1: It's its own thing. And so that's how we went and played. And it's remarkable to me how modest the goals were. And it's just about when I grew up, you know, there was no reaching everyone.
0: Right. If I could run an East Coast tour and sell 500 copies, hey, that's
2: That's 500 exactly. copies, one, 10 copies.
1: You know, like, sure. I mean, the goal wasn't, I mean, I grew up in a time it was both sort of the politics of the scene I was in mm-hmm. and just how we were. Doing it was the goal. Success wasn't the goal. And I'm just really grateful that that's when I got to come up, because it just that feeling doesn't leave you.
0: Yeah. We're talking with Jack Antonoff here on World Cafe. Bleacher's new album is Everyone for 10 Minutes. Coming up, more with Jack on the record and some magic talk. But first, a live performance from the stage, originally from the 2017 album Gone Now. It's All My Heroes on World Cafe.

0: Recorded live in Philadelphia, All My Heroes. It's Bleachers. Bleachers' new album, Everyone for 10 Minutes, is available now. Jack Antonoff is my guest on World Cafe. Something that really strikes me interesting, let me find the quote, because it sort of ties into what you said. You said there are so many people out there yelling how the sausage is made that it's increasingly hard for people to imagine that it's just magic. Why do you think it's important to maintain that mystery for the listener?
1: Well, I don't even think it's about maintaining. I think it's just preaching that, like, I don't know how it happens. You know, like, there's a thing, because it is magic. Everyone contains their own version of magic. And for some people, it's through songwriting. For some people, it's through cooking. For some people, it's teaching. Like, everyone has a thing that they can't just explain why they're compelled to do it or why it sort of, like, beams out of them, yeah. Right? And I think it's obviously reductive, but it's also just like, to me, it's like, in my head, I call it, or if I joke around, like sort of like the master class mentality, mm-hmm. You know, it's like, I feel like the thing that gets picked apart on how something is made is everything but the most important thing. And, you know, like, I love showing people, like, you know, like little production tricks and things like this, or like, oh, like, this is a cool way to reamp stuff, or this kind of tape, blah, blah, blah. But it's like, all that stuff is so incredibly secondary to this, like, deep humming in you that hears something and feels something and takes a journey to make it happen.
0: Yeah.
1: The only, you know, Bukowski, what's that great quote of his, like, about writing, like, if it doesn't wake you up at night, don't do it. If it doesn't, you know, make you run out of the shower to write something down, don't do it. You know, that to me is, obviously he comes from the more cynical school of talking about things, but it's just interesting. And it's interesting to me because it speaks to how we see the world of let's figure everything out.
0: So let's switch gears back to the new record for Bleachers. Did this record take a different shape in terms of how you prepared for it and how you wanted to sort of work on it? Do you try to switch up album to album, like how you go in and make it?
1: Yeah. I mean, this is like craft stuff where you're like getting very, you know, I love that stuff too, where it's like getting very literal with frequencies and the space that a previous album has occupied and where you want to take this based on what you're talking about.
0: Yeah.
1: You know, I could talk for hours about the feeling of wanting to capture live music and how that's actually done. You know, you can't just chuck the band in a room and play live. You can.
0: You could try.
1: And sometimes it's really interesting, but actually a lot of times it fills the space so intensely that you kind of lose something. So, like, that's a really fun thing on songs like Dirty Wedding Dress, like creating the feeling of what it is to me to be with my band on stage versus saying, like, okay, the band's in a room. So it's a lot of like opposites. It's a lot of like counterintuitive things. And at best, it's a blast. And then at the worst, it's really frustrating.
0: Was it a blast at Electric Lady Studios?
1: It pretty much always is. But it's everything, man. It's like I live my life in there. So I'm happy. I'm sad. I'm prolific. I'm brain dead. I'm all of it.
0: It's your second home is what people say.
1: Yeah,
0: you're there a lot.
1: Yeah. I just kind of stay up there. And, you know, there's my house, the house I grew up in, Electric Lady, there's these places where when you walk through the door, you just sort of slip into another realm. And if you have those places, you should keep going back.
0: Yeah. And I love that on the record, and I believe it's the closing track, or maybe it's a bonus track upstairs at...
1: It's not technically a bonus track, but to me, it's like the album ends, and then that plays when the credits run.
0: It kind of felt like a little bit disconnected from it, but I love it because, of course, the Vince Clark nod to Yaz upstairs at Eric's. Eric's was a recording studio, was it Blackwing in England? I would love to know the story behind that. Was that the last song you
1: put
0: together?
1: It was a song I wrote that had nothing to do with anything, and I just, like, I said that phrase, you know, upstairs at Eric's, upstairs at the LS, and I always imagined, like, maybe one day I'll do, like, a concert / like documentary of like all the work I made up there and play it. That's something I'll do at some point. And the things that happen there, they're so protected.
0: Yeah.
1: You know, it's like everyone is like who's me and my band and people I collaborate with, we're just like so intent on capturing stuff and not, you know, and not just like shooting every thought or video out to the world. Like it's so contained that it's like magic what happens there. Because it's like, it's just only we can, you know, remember all those like amazing times of making music. So I wrote a song about it. It's kind of a sweet song, and I loved it. it felt to me like an end title in a movie.
0: Yeah, like a credits roll.
1: Yeah, but it's not a bonus song either. It's just the end title. So it's like, to me, the album ends with I'm Not Joking, which is like the most like sincere, like I am not joking about how serious I am about protecting certain things. And then that's like, we're all partying up there.
0: Yeah, well, we're going to do a little partying upstairs at ELS, if that's cool with you.
1: Yeah.
0: It's Bleachers on World Cafe.

It is Upstairs at ELS. That is from Bleachers. It's off their new album, Everyone for 10 Minutes. We're talking with Jack Antonoff of Bleachers, and we will be back in just a moment on World Cafe.

0: Welcome back. It's World Cafe. I'm Kaleo. Let's continue our conversation with Jack Antonoff of Bleachers. Their new album is called Everyone for 10 Minutes. Here we go.
1: Your bandmates have been a part of the ride for more than a decade now. So even though technically it's like they became official members in 2023.
2: They are the ride.
1: How has your relationship evolved with them when it comes to actually, like, we know on stage it's a blast and it's fun, but the actual working relationship when you are making an album together?
2: They've been really involved in most of the albums. It's a band. It's a culture. You know, a band is a funny thing because the aesthetic is so enticing, but you can't just have a band.
1: You mean you got to work for it a little bit.
2: It's kind of like a religion where it's like there's so much studying to truly understand and practicing. You know, Bleachers has hit this point where it's like you start, you know, living with people that long, playing that many shows, going all over the world. You develop this like telepathic thing.
1: Just about to ask about the unspoken communication.
2: It is magic. You know, you can't understate it, and then it doesn't shrink. It grows and it builds and it builds if you can be good to each other. But it's an amazing thing, and I think what I've noticed is people yearn for it more than ever.
1: It's World Cafe. We're here with Jack Antonoff. I'd like to get into another new song, live performance you brought, I Can't Believe You're Gone. What can you tell us about it?
2: I write a ton about loss and grief, but I had the idea. I've always, you know, there's like a lot of like notes, like tabs in my head open. And like one of them has always been that feeling. Everyone knows this feeling when you lose someone, it comes in these weird rushes, you know? So it's like, obviously there's different phases of grief, but as life goes on, you're just sort of like lunch, food, microphone here, work, that rug. You're just like the person. Mm-hmm. And then all of a sudden, you're not reminded of it. You're there in all of its totality, in all of its magnitude. And it's so big that you just sort of like kind of you lose your breath. And so I became really interested in these things, you know, sort of started writing them down, a sand bottle, a Burger King crown, you know, things that outlive you, how bizarre, you know. I started with that. There's the car that we drove when you were still around, some clothing and wallpaper, a Burger King crown. You know, I like the word Burger King. It's absurd. Mm-hmm. How does the word Burger King fit with death? You know, but things
1: in
2: like
1: this moment
2: that, yeah.
1: For you.
2: Sand bottles and essays outlive you. How wrong. This room is my nightmare. This room is my God. You know, these spaces where you grieve. It's where I finished The Wire, where my face hit the floor. You know, like it's just the totality of it. Like I'm in there watching The Wire, I'm in there weeping on the floor. Like it's bizarre, it's comedic. And that all of these things rush and rush and rush. And I wrote this whole poem of Burger King crown, The Wire. And then what does it all boil down to? What if I had to give that feeling a phrase? I can't believe you're gone. And I like how caveman that is and how poetic everything else is. So that was one that, sometimes things come in a rush. That was one that, like, I saw the structure of it, like the four verses and the tag. It's like, kind of like a folk song. Mm-hmm. I produced it Irish, like, I can explain that too. But, just these things. Because it rarely is the, we went back to that town and blah, blah, blah. Or, you know, I looked up at her favorite mountain trail. It's more like some dust in a corner it snaps you into a sense of memory.
1: Very rarely do the memories of someone that from a past part of your life appear through intentionality.
2: Exactly.
1: Cool. Let's take a listen to it. It's Bleachers, I Can't Believe You're Gone, here on World Cafe.

0: Thank you.
1: Recorded live on World Cafe, it's Bleachers, I Can't Believe You're Gone. Their new studio album is available now. It's called Everyone for 10 Minutes. Jack Antonoff's here. I'm Kaleo. It's World Cafe. This thread has run through the interview, but I kind of want to ask specifically about it. You know, the thing I get from the music, your interviews, how you talk to the people that who love this band, the band itself, that this is this incredibly pure thing, almost sacred for you, the band Bleachers and the community that you've created. How do you preserve that sacredness in a world that is so quick to, you know, ruin anything pure and good?
2: I wrote a song about it. Dirty Wedding Dress is essentially that. And the answer is you focus on what matters.
1: Mm-hmm.
2: You focus on what matters, because if you take your eye off that, you will feel frustration. You will feel unseen. You will feel torn apart. It doesn't matter. You know, it's a bit of a modern phenomenon that we take into account or care what sort of this greater ether of people, or a lot of times not even people, bots or whatever, feel about anything. It's a scam. We know it's a scam. We're on the tail end of it. It's ending. It's never been a better time. Just remember, it's your people. It's my partner. It's my family. It's my band. It's my friends. It's my audience. That's who I'm out here truly caring about and in a deep conversation with. And I think it's harder than ever to do and more vital than ever to do for survival.
1: Last time you were on in 2024, you nailed the stuff on AI. Quote, it'll be another way that artists get screwed. And quote, it'll cause streaming services populating themselves with AI songs rather than paying artists. Lo and behold, that was spot on. Is it a bummer that it was going exactly how you expected?
2: I think the bummer, the malaise, the perfect word is dread.
1: Yeah.
2: Is when we see something and we know exactly what's happening. That's obviously been the political landscape for a long time, you know, is this feeling of dread, because it's like, we know how this ends. We know exactly how this ends, and there's nothing new about it. There's nothing interesting about it. There's no growth there. And when it comes to issues in the music industry, there's a lot of people who have historically been really good at coming in and extorting as much money from artists as possible. And we are a very easy group to take advantage of, because we would do it for free. We shouldn't, but we would. When you roll up to a club, you know, no one in that room is working for free. The band is. And that says a lot about how we view art in this country, right?
1: Mm-hmm.
2: You know, and I think there's this sense of like, well, you know, you're out there living your dream, so shut up. And it's like, well, it's not.
1: Why can't you have both?
2: Well, it's not that simple. And the one thing I wish was more prevalent, maybe it's getting better, but definitely wasn't when I was younger, is there's so many jobs in art. There's so many amazing jobs. It might not be this, but it might be this. Might be that, like, there's so much. And if you do something that you truly love and sparks that magic in you, something will come of it, which is why it's so devastating when people just sort of like extort. So I you know, to get back to the original thing you're talking about, artistically, I couldn't be less worried about AI, but I'm terrified about what it'll do for, you know, paying artists fairly.
1: Yeah. Is there anything to be hopeful if you're a younger musician starting out, that we might be able to ride this storm out?
2: I think the biggest thing that I feel amazing hope about, and I think a very young musician should feel amazing hope about, is the incredible interest and hunger for great work is going to continue to explode. It already has. It will continue. So food is the canary in the coal mine. We've been through this, you know, like, we went through all the decades of like synthetic food, and now it's just like, you know, and there's so many issues that we could go on forever about that, but it's like the people are you can't, as much as I think a lot of people would like to think this way, you really can't tell people what to think, and you really can't sell people crap for very long. So there's gonna be so many issues, but an amazing amount of hope that I hinge on, and I think everyone should, is that I see a obsession with finding real things that is going to balloon as we enter this phase of modernity that no one wants.
1: Yeah. I agree. It's so beautifully said, and a perfect way to wrap up the session. We've got one more performance to get to. It's I Want to Get Better. It's Bleachers here on World Cafe.

0: 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Bleachers' new album is available now. It's called Everyone for 10 Minutes. Jack, always a pleasure.
1: Thanks so much for having me.
0: Thanks for keeping it real, and congratulations on the album. Come back and see us whenever you'd like.
1: Thank you, guys. Thank you so much.
0: It's Bleachers. We're back in a minute with more World Cafe.

again to Jack Antonoff and Bleachers. The new album, Everyone for 10 Minutes, is available now. 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Back into music with Steven Sanchez from his new album, Love, Love, Love. A little Motown in this one. It's Sweet Love.

0: last year's album, Chain Your Dragon. It's Goose putting the wraps on this edition of The Cafe with Natalena. Thanks again to our guest, Jack Antonoff of Bleachers, and hat tip to our producer, Miguel Perez, for his work on the session. We make this show from WXPN at the University of Pennsylvania in Philadelphia, but we couldn't do it without all of the affiliates nationwide that make this show possible. I'm Stephen Kaleo. We'll catch you on the next World Cafe from NPR.
1: 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And by the estate of Joan B. Kroc, whose bequest serves as an enduring investment in the future of public radio and seeks to help NPR produce programming that meets the highest standards of public service in journalism and cultural expression.

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This is Floydian and Slip, your weekly hour of Pink Floyd. I'm Craig Bailey. This is show 1571. Special broadcast this week. We call it Lost for Words. Do it every year. It's our all-instrumental program, during which, for the most part, we keep our stupid mouths shut. All sorts of instrumentals coming up in this week's broadcast. Not surprisingly, lots of soundtrack material, including this one from Zabriskie Point.

0: of Pink Floyd every week. This is Floydian Slip, episode 1571. I'm Craig Bailey, special broadcast this week, all instrumental. It's a program that we call Lost for Words. David Gilmour there from 84, his About Face solo album. I always presumed the title was a play on the Olivia Newton-John song, Let's Get Physical. That's David with Let's Get Metaphysical. We had the main theme to the 1969 film soundtrack of the movie More. And we began the show this week with more movie music from 1970. Zabriskie Point was the film, one of those outtakes that didn't surface officially until the mid-90s when they reissued the soundtrack as a double disc and restored some of the stuff that Floyd had recorded for the film, but didn't make the original cut of the soundtrack. Unknown Song was where we began this week. All sorts of instrumental cuts coming up on this week's broadcast. We've got soundtrack stuff from Obscured by Clouds and fairly early track from the Floyd, one of their first recording sessions. That's coming up next.
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0: Peering into the Saucel of Secrets every week. You're listening to Floydian Slip, your weekly hour of Pink Floyd. I'm Craig Bailey. This is show 1571, special broadcast, Lost for Words, all instrumental stuff on this week's broadcast. That's a cut that we don't get to very, very often. That was the band during one of their first recording sessions, also being filmed for a documentary film called Tonight Let's All Make Love in London, about the swinging underground scene in London at the time. And that track also put onto an EP back in the mid-90s called London 66 to 67. Only has two tracks on it. It has an early version of Interstellar Overdrive, which redone would be on the Piper at the Gates of Dawn. And it also has the track that we played, available nowhere but there. We heard Nick's Boogie.
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0: if I had a choice, Obscured by Clouds would be picked up and played more frequently. And there's some great guitar playing in there. But it's a lost Pink Floyd album, really.
1: Audience, an hour of

0: Bloody and Slip, your weekly hour of Pink Floyd. I'm Craig Bailey with show 1571. I've always liked the ominous tone of that track. Title track to the Floyd 72 album, Obscured by Clouds, soundtrack to the film The Valley. And also in there, the track that won Pink Floyd the Best Rock Instrumental at the Grammys. From the 94 album, The Division Bell, we had Marooned. It's Lost for Words, all instrumental stuff on this week's broadcast from the Dark Side of the Moon. Get some soundtrack stuff from Nick Mason, drummer of Pink Floyd. It's coming up next.
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An hour of music by Pink Floyd every week. You've been listening to Floydian Slip, show 1571, special broadcast. Lost for Words, all instrumental stuff this week. That was David's Blues, one of the outtakes from the Division Bell sessions back in the mid-90s. We call it Lost for Words, so technically there was some voice in that track, but I wouldn't call them words. So I think we still snuck under the radar on that one. Also in there, Nick Mason, drummer of the Floyd, with Rick Fenn, member of 10cc. They teamed up for some film soundtracks back in the 80s. That was from one of them, White of the Eye, a horror film. We had a world of appearances. And that's it for this week's broadcast from the Dark Side of the Moon. I'm Craig Bailey. Available from the archive this week, program 1035, originally aired the week of February 8th, 2016. 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Next week, your chance to win a T-shirt commemorating the Floyd's performance at the L.A. Sports Arena back in 1975. We'll talk to you then. Floydian Slip is a Random Precision production.

right, welcome to Reeling in the Years. It's Ryan. This is episode number 82. This week's featured five theme is Car Trouble. The first of the five songs is coming up in just a bit. Let's get things started with Steely Dan. Here's Time Out of Mind.

Reeling in the years with Mayor Hawthorne. And from 2013, that was The Stars Are Ours. It's Ryan. If you're just tuning in, the featured five theme is Car Trouble. Songs that mention some sort of car-related issue in the lyrics. Here's song number one. It was written by the group's frontman, Courtney Taylor Taylor, who had a brief stint as a mechanic. At the time, his apartment overlooked a busy roadway. He would often daydream about maybe one day meeting a pretty woman whose car had broken down on the road near his apartment. He would offer his services, and perhaps she would return the favor, if you catch my drift. This fantasy of his fueled the inspiration for this song. Here are the Dandy Warhols with Bohemian Like You.

From the 2021 deluxe edition of their 2015 album, Sound and Color. That was Alabama Shakes with a live take on Don't Wanna Fight. Hobie Wright gave us I'd Rather Be Blind, Crippled, and Crazy from his 1971 release Memphis Unlimited. Sadly, his career was cut short due to his drug addiction. In fact, he was imprisoned in the mid-70s for several drug-related offenses. He died of a heart attack in 1980 while performing in Alabama. He was only 41. And we opened this second segment of RITY with new music from Erica Beyer and Kirk Fletcher, and one called Cold, Cold Feeling. It's Ryan, and thanks for joining me for Reeling in the Years. Coming up, what do people from Vermont call the period between Halloween and the cold winter snow? Noah Kahn will give us the answer. In the meantime, here's the Dave Matthews Band with American Baby.

off his 2007 release, In Our Nature. That was Jose Gonzalez with Down the Line. Also in there, Noah Kahan and Stick Season. He's from Vermont, and that song's title is a reference to a term that locals use to describe the period between Halloween and the winter snow. For Kahan, plus I'm sure many others, that time of year is super depressing. And we got the segment started with the Beatles and Norwegian Wood, which is about an extramarital affair that John Lennon was involved in. What's interesting is that he wrote the song while on vacation with his wife Cynthia in the Swiss Alps. The title is a reference to cheap pine wall paneling that was popular in London at the time. This is Real and In the Years. It's Ryan. Thanks for joining me. Our featured five theme is Car Trouble, songs that mention some sort of car trouble in the lyrics. This is song number two, and it was the only top 40 hit for the band Diesel, peaking at number 25 around Thanksgiving of 1981. Here's Sausalito Summer Night.

was the War on Drugs and the title track from their 2021 efforts, I Don't Live Here Anymore. And Springsteen kicked off the set with another title track. It was Tunnel of Love, released in 1987. It's Ryan. This is Real and In the Years. I appreciate you tuning in. Coming up next hour, new music from the Rolling Stones off their upcoming release, Foreign Tongues. Plus, Norman Greenbaum is going to talk about the process of writing his biggest hit. If you can't hang around for the entire show, you can catch Hour 2 by way of the podcast. For those details, visit reelinwithryan.com. The featured five theme is songs that mention some type of car trouble. Here's the third of the five corresponding songs. It's from the 1997 album 24 Hours a Day, which was recorded in Bloomington, Indiana. The song was inspired by the band being stuck in the state's capital city after their tour bus encountered an issue with the fuel pump. Here are the Bottle Rockets with Indianapolis.

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Reeling in the years with Talking Heads and Once in a Lifetime. The band Goose gave us Good to Be from their upcoming release Big Modern, due out in June. And we opened the hour with Earth, Wind, and Fire. And from Gratitude, it was Sing a Song. It's Ryan, and you're listening to Reeling in the Years. Stay tuned, because on the way, I've got brand new music from the Rolling Stones. The featured five theme is Car Troubles. This is song number four. It's about a date gone wrong after the narrator finds himself unable to release his girlfriend's seatbelt. At the time, in 1964, safety belts were a relatively new invention. In fact, in the U.S., they were not required until 1968. Here's Chuck Berry with No Particular Place to Go.

Dylan in the Years with new music from the Rolling Stones. It was In the Stars from their upcoming release, Foreign Tongues, which is due out in July. The album features guest contributions from Paul McCartney, Steve Winwood, Robert Smith of The Cure, and Chad Smith, drummer from the Red Hot Chili Peppers. Rumor has it, this is going to be the final album from the Stones. However, the band claims they have at least 10 more songs for another album. And speaking of new music, we opened this segment with the latest from Linda Perry. It was Feathers in a Storm from Let It Die Here, which is her first album in over 10 years. You may be thinking, I've never heard of her before, but you most definitely have. She was the front woman of Four Non Blondes, and they had a big hit with this song in 1993.

That was What's Up, and What's Up with You? It's Ryan, and this is Reelin' in the Years. In the fall of 1968, The Who began working on their fourth studio album and rock opera, Tommy. A few months later, they played a rough mix of it for music critic Nick Cohn. He had mixed feelings about it and felt the album was too heavy with spiritual overtones. Given Cohn's great reputation in the industry, the band needed him to give their album a good review, so band member and songwriter Pete Townsend came up with an idea. He knew that Cohn was a big fan of pinball. With that in mind, he decided that the opera's title character would be a deaf, dumb, and blind kid who would be exceptionally great at pinball. So he wrote this song for the album, and when it was released, Cohn declared Tommy to be a masterpiece. This cover of the song was done by Elton John for the film adaptation of the album. Here's Pinball Wizard.

From 1989, that was the Indigo Girls with a song about their search for the meaning of life. It was Closer to Fine. Joni Mitchell in there with Big Yellow Taxi, which she wrote during her first trip to Hawaii. When she arrived at her hotel, she looked out the window and saw these big, beautiful mountains. But when she looked down, she saw a massive parking lot. In other words, it's a song about environmentalism. And at the top of this segment, Matthew Stephen Ward, a.k.a. M. Ward, gave us his Buddy Holly cover. It was Rave On from his 2009 release, Hold Time. That one also features vocals from Zooey Deschanel. It's Ryan. Thank you for joining me for Reelin' in the Years. On the way, Norman Greenbaum will discuss writing his big hit from 1970. Our featured five theme for the week is Car Troubles. This could apply to the title or something mentioned in the lyrics. This is the fifth and final song. The group's frontman, Jacob Dylan, is a big fan of Bruce Springsteen, so the song includes two nods to songs by Springsteen. Those would be Independence Day and lyrical references to One Step Up. Here are the Wallflowers with One Headlight.

0: Welcome back. It's Ryan. This is Reelin' in the Years. Here's Norman Greenbaum talking about the process of writing his hit song, Spirits in the Sky.
1: Well, it happened over a period of time. Musically, I had been fooling around with the music you know from the song, but I didn't know what to do with it. In terms of the lyrics, I was a fan of country music, and I would listen to it a lot, and also watch country shows on TV at the time. And I came across a singer, well, I kind of knew who he was, named Porter Wagoner. Back then, he had his own show, and about 20 minutes into the show, he always did a religious song. I listened, I said, that's kind of interesting. I've never done that. And so I said, well, you know, I can do that. And so I did. And then I basically tried some different arrangements and different styles, and then I said, well, gee whiz, what if I put it to this music I've had laying around in my head? Maybe that'll just fit. And it did.

0: was Norman Greenbaum with his attempt at writing a Christian song. Despite being Jewish, it was Spirit in the Sky. You've been listening to R.I.T.Y. It's Ryan. Before we get to this final song, just a reminder, you can always listen to the program by way of the podcast. For more information, visit reelinwithryan.com.
1: Did anyone else hear the bottom of the barrel being scraped?
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0: It's time for Bottom of the Barrel. This is where I close the show with a song that just barely managed to scrape the bottom of Billboard's Hot 100 chart. This was the final chart entry for Mott the Hoople, peaking at number 96 in early June of 74. Here's the golden age of rock and roll. Have a great week.

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1: The Arctic region and its waterways were locked in ice in the not-too-distant past, and traveling there was formidable. But vessel traffic through the region has rapidly increased to more than 1,800 vessels in 2025, a 40% jump from a decade earlier. The Arctic Council reports the biggest increase is in crude oil tankers. What's needed to ensure the safety of this vast area? We'll discuss the future of Arctic security on the next Talk of Alaska.

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1: This is folk singer Michael Jonathan. 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This week, Lynn Taylor, a Tennessee songwriter, he has a powerful and emotional story to tell. And Gary Reed is 16 years old, but he began his music career when he was only 5. 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

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If you ask me why, I just went on tour. If you ask me why, I just went on tour. If you ask me why, I just went on tour.

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I'm Noor Rahm with these headlines. Secretary of State Marco Rubio is in India, where he met today with Prime Minister Narendra Modi. He's there to strengthen relations between Washington and New Delhi, strained by the U.S. tariffs. Health workers in the Democratic Republic of Congo are struggling to respond to the Ebola outbreak. Since it began a week ago, there have been more than 800 suspected cases. Doctors say there is no approved vaccine or treatment for this particular strain. And authorities in Orange County, California, have ordered evacuations because of a leak of a hazardous chemical. Some 40,000 people are affected. No injuries have been reported. I'm Noor Rahm, NPR News in Washington.

0: You feature Hayley Williams, Paramore, on the song The Rising Skyline. How did this collaboration come about?
1: Hayley's been a fan for a long time, since she was a teenager. So we've had contact with her on and off through the years. I ended up mixing one of the recent Paramore albums, and our friendship just kind of grew out of that.
2: The emotions that are in her voice, they really seem to be there, and they're subtle and authentic, and every time I hear it, I hear more, just more of a fragility.

0: 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I'm Scott Simon.
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0: This is Weekend Edition from NPR News. I'm Scott Simon.
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3: Live from NPR News in Washington, I'm Nora Rahm. Two Democratic senators are demanding answers from the Treasury Department about the decision to settle a case over the leak of President Trump's tax returns. NPR's Carrie Johnson reports the lawmakers want a watchdog to investigate the arrangement.
4: Senators Elizabeth Warren of Massachusetts and Ron Wyden of Oregon are writing officials at the Treasury Department to get more detail about what they call an outrageously corrupt deal that creates a nearly $2 billion taxpayer fund that could compensate January 6 rioters and other Trump allies. The senators want the Inspector General for Tax Administration to probe whether any laws have been broken that bar political interference in the audit work of the IRS. Acting Attorney General Todd Blanche is defending the settlement, asserting Trump and his family will not receive any direct financial benefit. But the deal also seems to shield Trump from any legal problems over his past tax returns. Carrie Johnson, NPR News, Washington.
3: The death toll from an Ebola outbreak in the Democratic Republic of Congo continues to rise. Health officials say there are 177 suspected deaths from the virus and more than 800 suspected cases. Emmett Livingstone reports health workers are struggling to respond.
5: Late on Friday, locals in the gold mining town of Mongwalu in Eastern Democratic Republic of Congo burnt down a tent in an Ebola treatment center. This follows another attack on a health center in a nearby area this week. The violence underscores the difficulties health responders are facing in Congo trying to control the spread of Ebola. The epicenter of the outbreak is in a poor, hard-to-reach area where armed groups as well as national armies are active. NGOs as well as the UN are flying tons of medical supplies to eastern Congo in a bid to contain the virus. But across a region larger than the state of Florida, new cases keep cropping up. For NPR News, I'm Emmett Livingstone in Kinshasa.
3: The United Nations Food and Agriculture Organization is warning of a global food crisis in the next 6 to 12 months if the Strait of Hormuz remains closed. Large amounts of fertilizer bound for farmers in Africa and Asia have been unable to get through since the war in Iran began. Farmers rely on the fertilizer to grow their crops. The agency's chief economist, Maximo Torreira, told NPR he's worried.
6: Today, we have enough food available and we have enough stocks. The problem is for the next harvest. As we move towards the middle of the year and the end of the year, we will have less supply and as a result, higher prices. And this will exacerbate more next year if this situation doesn't stop.
3: Secretary of State Marco Rubio told reporters today there has been some progress in negotiations on ending the war in Iran. You're listening to NPR News in Washington. A federal judge in Tennessee yesterday dismissed the criminal case against Kilmer Abrego Garcia. The immigrant had been wrongfully deported to El Salvador. After he was returned, he was charged with human smuggling in connection to a traffic stop in 2022. He was not charged then. The judge ruled that reopening a closed case reflected vindictiveness and an abuse of prosecuting power by the Trump Justice Department. About 40,000 people remain under evacuation orders in Southern California because of a hazardous chemical leak. Officials in Orange County are working to prevent flammable materials from exploding in a densely populated area. Urev Logo for member station LAS reports.
7: Some 40,000 residents were told to evacuate early Friday when public safety officials determined the tank was likely to fail. Officials say that could send some 7,000 gallons of its toxic contents spewing into the air or spilling out into the surrounding area. But Craig Covey, division chief with the Orange County Fire Authority, says his team is working around the clock to prevent that.
8: It is not okay with me just to sit back and watch this thing blow up or fail.
7: The tank, which is owned by the company GKN Aerospace, is filled with a chemical known as MMA. It can cause skin and eye irritation, respiratory problems, and can also affect the nervous system. For NPR News, I'm Jill Replogle in Orange County.
3: The family of NASCAR driver Kyle Busch said today he died from severe pneumonia that turned into sepsis. He died Thursday at the age of 41. This is NPR.
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0: That's Rhythm Child from Drum Circle Sing Along, right here on the Children's Hour. I'm Katie Stone. I'm here on Zoom and at the Outpost Performance Space in Albuquerque, New Mexico, with a whole lot of great kids. Hello, everyone.
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0: Well, thank you so much for being here out there in listener land here at the Outpost and on Zoom. I am super excited about today's topic. It's dragons. I think we have some dragon fans here, do we not? Who's a dragon fan?
15: Me.
16: I don't think a lot of people like dragons here. I'm just kidding.
0: Well, we're going to learn a lot about dragons with our guest, Marie Mancusi. She's the author of numerous books about dragons. And dragons in her books are characters, and they also have deeper meaning, too. And that's true about dragons around the world. We're going to learn what dragons are representing in different cultures. Dragons appear in Asia, and they appear in the UK, and they appear in many other places. So what is it about dragons? We've got a learning guide we've made for this episode to learn even more about dragons. You can find it at childrenshour.org. Look for dragons. This is Itty Bitty Beats right here on the Children's Hour.

0: You're listening to the Children's Hour. I'm Katie Stone. Our guest today on the show is Mary Mancusi. She's the author of more than 30 books, and she just released a book called Dawn of the Dragons. It's a prequel, meaning it's like the story before the story of her existing novel that's called New Dragon City, which is a super popular book that has dragon-fueled adventures, and family and community are the themes. Welcome to the Children's Hour, Mary.
1: Thank you so much. I'm so happy to be here.
0: We're so glad to have you.
1: I'm so glad to have so many dragon fans in the house.
0: We love dragons. Mary, tell us a little bit about your books for those who are not in the know. What is the story about in New Dragon City that made you write a prequel story before New Dragon City? Like, what's happening here with the story?
1: Yeah, absolutely. So I am a huge dragon fan myself, and so I wanted to write a dragon book. But I didn't want to tell the same story as everyone else. You know, I wanted to be unique. And so I looked at all the dragon stories out there, and I thought, what do they have in common? And one thing I noticed time and time again with dragon stories is they seem to always take place in a fantasy kingdom. But I thought for this story, I wanted to be different. So I thought, what would happen if dragons came to our world? What if we had what's known as a dragon apocalypse? You've probably heard of zombie apocalypses. That seems to happen a lot in TV and movies and such. But what if tomorrow morning, kids, you woke up and looked outside your window and suddenly there were dragons flying by? How would you react to that?
2: I'd go outside and I'd ride one of the dragons.
3: Same. If I saw one, I would give it a hug.
0: Everyone wants to ride the dragons, Mary. Is that even possible?
1: I mean, we got to get there first, okay? Because when the dragons first come to our world, it's a bit chaotic, if you can imagine. Not everyone's super happy about dragons suddenly showing up. And dragons doing dragon things are a bit destructive for the human race. And so in New Dragon City, we kind of explore what it would be like 5 years into a dragon apocalypse where mankind, a lot of it has been destroyed. Everyone thinks dragons are evil. But there's a young boy who's 12 years old named Noah, and he befriends his worst enemy, the dragon. And suddenly he starts to realize there's another side to this story, that maybe dragons aren't the monsters that they thought they were. And maybe dragons kind of feel the same way about humans, that the humans are the monsters in the dragon's eyes. And so that was the story of New Dragon City. But when I wrote that book, everyone had questions. And so I went to schools and talked to the kids, and they're like, but where did the dragons come from? How did this whole thing start? What made it so bad between the dragons and humans? And that's why I was like, yeah, we're going to do a prequel. We're going to back it up 5 years to those first moments where the dragons are showing up and no one knows quite what's going on. What would that be like to live in that kind of world?
0: Wow. So when you're talking about dragons coming and having this dragon apocalypse, and it sounds like, you know, the resolution is going to be if people are going to have to live with dragons running the world, we all have to get along with dragons. That seems pretty scary to get along with dragons. I mean, why?
1: I mean, I think a lot of times in real life, as well as in dragon apocalypses, things that we don't understand can feel big and scary and can feel like some insurmountable challenge. And sometimes it's a big misunderstanding. I like to think of dragons as kind of like dogs in this sense, okay? Imagine a dog, and that dog has been mistreated since it was a puppy. It's in the pound. It's scared. And so if you try to interact with this dog, it might growl at you. It might try to bite you. And it's not going to be your best friend. You take that same dog, you bring it home, you treat it with respect, you feed it, you pet it, you patiently care for this dog and make him feel safe. He's going to be your best friend. And it's the same dog. It's just how we treat that dog. And that brings out who he really is. So I think sometimes we're so afraid of people, you know, or dragons or dogs or whatever, you know, because we just see them as this enemy or this bad thing. But maybe there's something behind that shell. Maybe there's something that you can relate to.
0: That's the voice of Mary Mancusi. She is the author of more than 30 books, including Dawn of the Dragons. And we're talking about dragons today on the Children's Hour. We've created a learning guide for this episode. 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Look for dragons. This is Gregory Isaacs from Reggae for Kids, right here on the Children's Hour.

0: Foot dragon and a 4 foot boy is Billy Jonas from What Kind of Cat Are You? I'm Katie Stone. 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Look for dragons.
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0: You're listening to the Children's Hour. I'm Katie Stone. Megan Schoenbaum right there from Bubba and Boo with My Pet Dragon. We're thinking about dragons today on the Children's Hour because we're learning about dragons with author Mary Mancusi. She's written many books, over 30, including a whole series on dragons, and her latest is The Dawn of the Dragons. The kids have a ton of questions about dragons for you, Mary. Let's go over to Killian.
1: I was wondering if was dragons ever alive before?
2: So we don't know if dragons were alive before. However, I will say there are stories about dragons from cultures all over the world, whether it be Asia or Africa or Europe. And they're somewhat different. The dragons look different. Maybe they act a little different. Maybe they have wings. Maybe they don't have wings. You know, the details are different, but there's always some kind of dragon story from all these cultures. So you got to wonder if maybe once upon a time there was a creature that was like a dragon that we base these stories on.
0: I always wondered if it was like people dug up pterodactyls or pterosaurs, which were like flying lizards, basically. Some people thought they were dinosaurs, but really they're more related to lizards. And pterodactyls, pterosaurs, look like a flying dragon for sure. And I always wondered if people had just found those fossils and kind of made a story around those fossils that could be found all over planet Earth. But who knows? We have no way of knowing, really. Let's go over to Illy.
3: I was wondering, where does the history of dragons start?
2: I am not sure. I know there are ancient stories about dragons, but I don't know what if there is any, you know, defined beginning of the dragon origin. But what I love about dragons is that their legacy keeps continuing. You know, I mean, we have stories from ancient China, and then we have stories from, you know, this year, that, you know, lots and lots of new dragon stories and shows and movies come out. And people continue to be fascinated by dragons for all ages. So there's something about them, I think, that makes them stick around, right? Whereas other trends kind of fall off the wayside, dragons seem to be here to stay.
3: So what is the coolest thing about writing a book about dragons that you found?
2: That's a good question. One of the fun things about writing books about dragons is when I go to schools to talk about my books, which I do a lot, kids make me the most amazing dragon projects, whether it's an art project, a picture, or a 3D printed dragon, or a sculpture, or an origami dragon. And I get all these amazing dragon gifts because everyone is so excited about dragons. And so that's been something I didn't expect, but I've really, really enjoyed of having, you know, everyone so excited, you know, to share their own personal artistic dragons with me.
0: That's really cool. Emma.
4: What led you about writing books?
2: What made me want to start writing books? I love telling stories. And, you know, my dad used to tell stories when I was young, and he would sit me and my brother down. He'd tell us a story. And then later on, I'd ask him about that story, and he wouldn't remember all of the details. Be like, I don't quite remember. I just told you the story and forgot about it. And I thought, that's kind of sad because I love that story and I would want to hear it more than once. So I thought, for my stories, if I wrote them down and then I could share them, not only with my own child, my own daughter, but I could share them with everyone in the world. Like, my stories have been translated into languages all over the world in countries I've never even visited. And so kids can read my stories wherever they might be located. And that's such a cool feeling to know that I can share my stories. So that's my favorite thing about being an author.
0: That's so great. I can really relate to your dad telling stories and not being able to remember them. That's something that happens sometimes to parents. Let's go over to Rob.
5: Did you like dragons when you were a kid?
2: I did like dragons when I was a kid. I was very into stories that were fantasy-based, and I played some Dungeons & Dragons. I was the dungeon master. My brother and some of the neighborhood kids were my players, and I would read those D&D manuals, and I would study all the different types of dragons that were in there. So I've always kind of been fascinated by dragons.
0: This episode does come with a learning guide. You can learn a lot more about dragons, the history of dragons around the world, and so much more is coming up. Stick with us. This is the Children's Hour.

0: You're listening to the Children's Hour. Today on the show, we're learning about dragons. And you just heard Dragons Under My Bed by Kath B. The Happy Racers were before that from Ready, Set, Go with Lullaby Dragon. Our guest on the show is Mary Mancusi. She's an Emmy Award-winning former TV producer, and she's written more than 30 books, and some of her books are about dragons. And sometimes dragons are used as, have you ever heard this word, as a metaphor? Have you ever heard of that word?
1: Yes.
0: What do you think a metaphor means? Yeah, Max, what's a metaphor?
2: A metaphor sometimes is like almost like something that's not real, but they use it as an example for something else in life.
0: Right. So like dragons can be a metaphor and they can mean something's big and scary. And in The Dawn of the Dragons and even in New Dragon City, there's another story going on about divorce, parents getting divorced. And that's a really hard one for kids.
3: What are divorces?
0: Well, it's when two parents decide they're not going to live together anymore or be married anymore, so they break up. But if there's kids around, sometimes the kids have to go one way and then the other way. Sometimes they live at two houses. Maybe you even know some kids who have that happen where they have mom and dad living in separate places. Mary, can you talk a little bit about how you brought that topic, divorce, into these books? And what does that have to do with dragons?
4: Yeah, absolutely. Just because we're in a dragon apocalypse does not mean everything is perfect, obviously, even on the family front. And so in my story, New Dragon City, Noah has two parents. His father is very against dragons. He believes that the only good dragon is a dead dragon, and dragons should be wiped off the face of the earth if mankind has any chance to survive. His mother, on the other hand, has taken up with a group of scientists, and the scientists are starting to believe that if we can figure out a way to understand dragons and treat them with respect, maybe we don't have to fight them. Maybe there is a way for us to share the planet in peace. And they became so at odds over this issue that they have separated. And Noah's sort of caught in the middle of it. Like a lot of kids are caught in the middle. My parents got divorced, and so I know that horrible feeling where you love both of your parents with all of your heart, and you know they both want what's best for you. Unfortunately, those things are very, very different sometimes.
1: I just wanted to, like, add another thing. Your parents are divorced. It's a lot of, like, moving back and forth. So, yeah. Just a lot of traveling and stuff.
0: Yeah, and it might feel a little bit, if you're the kid in that situation, your parents are divorced and they're not getting along, it might make you feel like it's your job to help them get along, and that's definitely not a job of a kid. My parents were divorced back in a time when fathers typically didn't have any custody, or you wouldn't live with your dad at all. You would just see him sometimes. And you'd live basically just with your mom. And it was very different than nowadays, where I see lots of kids who have parents who are split up. And like you were saying, Nico, you go back and forth between the houses because the dads and moms are trying to share that time with their kids. And so everybody can be involved and help raise kids. But it's definitely hard, huh?
4: And Noah has to make his own decisions without hurting his parents. He doesn't want to hurt either parent. No parent is either right or wrong. They both have opinions. And Noah has to navigate how to deal with the two parents and as a kid. And I think that's something that happens not just in a dragon apocalypse, but in everyday life. And maybe the issue is not as big as should we have dragons or not. But it is hard for kids when they love both parents, when their both parents are not speaking or not getting along, to try to navigate that.
0: Kind of like the dragon in the room.
4: There's your metaphor.
0: Our guest is Mary Mancusi. She's an Emmy-winning television producer, the author of more than 30 books, and you can find links and so much more information about her at childrenshour.org. Look for this episode, Dragons, and there we have a learning guide as well. Mary, thank you so much for being with us on the Children's Hour. We learned a lot from you.
4: Thank you for having me. It's been a lot of fun.
0: We've got more about dragons coming up, including what do dragons mean in different parts of the world.
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Paulette, the purple dragonette, is Laura Doherty right here on the Children's Hour, where we're learning about dragons. When you hear the word dragon, you might think of a giant fire-breathing lizard with huge wings who loves gold. However, this is just one version of the dragon myth made popular by the English poem Beowulf, written around 1000 AD. Dragons have been talked about in many different cultures across history, including ancient Mesopotamia, ancient China, medieval Europe, Australia, and throughout the Americas. Experts aren't sure why the myth of dragons came into being in these different countries separately. Mesopotamia, the area known as the Middle East today, is often thought to be the home of the earliest ancient civilization. In this ancient culture, they talked about a creature who could be a protector or an enemy. It was said to have four legs, scales, a long tongue, venomous fangs, and a snake head. In ancient China, dragons were described as snake-like creatures with three legs who act as guardians of water. Instead of fire, these dragons breathe clouds from their nostrils. The dragon was considered to be very wise, and it is still used as a symbol of luck in Chinese culture today. Ancient Japanese dragons also looked a bit like snakes, but were viewed very differently. The most famous dragon, Yamato no Orochi, was said to bring pain, sorrow, and destruction, and thought to roam the country eating young girls. An Indian text from over 3,000 years ago talks about a scary dragon called Vritra. Vritra had three heads and was determined to kill humans. According to myths, he would withhold rain to cause death from drought. He would eat cows, a sacred Hindu animal, and hide the sun. In ancient Greece, stories were told about a monster called the Hydra. The Hydra had nine heads and sharp fangs filled with venom. It was said that when one Hydra head was cut off, two more would grow in its place. Among the Aztec and Maya people in the Americas, the creator of the world was described as a god who looked like a mix between a bird and a rattlesnake. He was also the god of winds and rain and was worshipped to help crops grow. As we heard from Mary Mancusi, dragons are still popular.

series that is beloved by kids. It's the How to Train Your Dragon series. That book review is coming right up. But first, this is Justin Roberts, right here on the Children's Hour.

0: This is Keaton from the Children's Hour with a book review on How to Train Your Dragon, Book 2, How to Be a Pirate by Krista Cow, published by Little Brown and Company. The main character in this book is named Hiccup. He lives in Hooligan Village, and one day he signs up to join a pirate training program. The teacher is named Gobber the Belch. Hiccup learns how to fight at sea and do other things that pirates do, like robbery and shouting. The people of Hooligan Village find a treasure map, so they all go to try to find it on the island filled with dragons. The dragons on the island cannot see, hear, or fly, but they have a very good sense of smell. The Vikings come across a lot of surprises, and the book ends with a cliffhanger. I think this is a good book because it has a lot of adventure and the people in the drawings look funny. I will give this book 5 green chilies out of 5 because it is the best book I've read so far.
1: 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We're learning about dragons. This is Barry Coral. We'll catch you next time for another edition of the Children's Hour.

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0: It's time for the Bristol Bay Shoutout from BB&C, where we celebrate our shareholders and descendants in Bristol Bay and beyond. 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And Jasmine earned bronze in the pole push. 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
1: Live from NPR News in Washington, I'm Nora Rahm. Ukrainian drones targeted another Russian oil terminal this weekend, sparking a fire and injuring two people. NPR's Joanna Kikissis reports Ukraine is targeting oil depots and refineries to weaken Russia's war machine.
2: Ukrainian Defense Forces said they hit one of Russia's largest oil terminals on the Black Sea, as well as logistics and ammunition hubs in occupied Ukraine. Ukraine has been using its own long-range drones in these strikes. NPR recently joined a military team that launches them. A member of the unit who uses the military call sign Yuki said this is how Ukraine is imposing its own sanctions on Russia to force it into a just and lasting peace. The Trump administration is focused on its war on Iran and has loosened some sanctions on Russian oil. Joanna Kikissis, NPR News, Kyiv.
1: Lawyers for Mahmoud Khalil are asking the Supreme Court to hear his case. They say the Trump administration targeted him for deportation because of his pro-Palestinian views. NPR's Kerry Johnson has more.
3: Immigration authorities arrested Khalil last year, the first of several actions against international students who spoke out about the conflict in Gaza. Lawyers eventually won his release, but the Trump administration is trying to remove him from the U.S. by claiming he misrepresented his work history. Khalil has accused the government of misconduct. His complex legal problems are playing out in three separate courts. Now his lawyers say they will petition the Supreme Court to review the case. The ACLU says if he can be arrested for his speech, the administration can do the same to anyone with an unpopular opinion. Kerry Johnson, NPR News.
1: The Department of Justice is acknowledging it has removed from its website news releases about criminal cases related to the January 6th riot. It says the information about arrests and convictions is partisan propaganda. About 40,000 people in Orange County, California, are under evacuation orders because of a hazardous chemical leak. A storage tank overheated Thursday at an aerospace plastics facility and began leaking. Fire Authority Division Chief Craig Covey says they're trying to prevent the tank from cracking and sending the substance into the ground and beyond.
4: We're going to try to establish some diking and damming and divert it to a spot that could be a holding area. There's a trailer offloading spot, if you're familiar with that, at commercial buildings. It kind of goes downgrade. We're looking for places that we can push this fluid, should it fail, and try to prevent it from getting into our storm drains, our river channels, and ultimately into the ocean, doing an environmental disaster.
1: The governor has declared a state of emergency. This is NPR News. Health workers in the Democratic Republic of Congo are struggling to respond to the Ebola outbreak. Since it began a week ago, there have been more than 800 suspected cases and 177 suspected deaths. Their work is complicated by the fact the epicenter is in a poor, hard-to-reach area where both armed groups and national armies operate. Doctors say there's no approved vaccine or treatment for this particular strain. A $50 billion federal fund for rural America promises to improve the way health care is delivered across the country. Residents of a rural community in North Carolina say they know exactly how they'd use the money. Sarah Jane Tribble with our partner KFF Health News has more.
5: When Martin General Hospital in eastern North Carolina closed abruptly in 2023, it left a county of about 22,000 residents with no hospital and no highly trained paramedics. Deborah Pierce lost her brother, who died at home from a heart attack. He was 50 years old.
6: The sad thing is we'll never know if he could have been saved that night or not because we don't have a higher level of care in this county.
5: The Trump administration's $50 billion fund to support rural health care has limits on how much can be spent on hospital construction and expansion. It can be used to improve emergency services, but local officials say they aren't counting on the federal money to reopen their hospital.
1: Sarah Jane Tribble. The family of NASCAR driver Kyle Busch said today he died from severe pneumonia that turned into sepsis. The two-time NASCAR champion died on Thursday at the age of 41. I'm Nora Rahm. NPR News in Washington.
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12: Again, welcome to Acoustic Cafe. I'm your host, Rob Reinhart. New Arlo Parks this week, as well as Dermot Kennedy. Foy Vance, album anniversaries from 10 and 50 years ago, plus in-studio guest, Rosie.
13: There's some kind of female intuitive sense of what love can do to you. You know, the love of a person, a partner, a child. I just got a cat, and it's like my whole, I don't even remember that I'm a singer. So
12: Rosalind Crane, better known as Rosie, has now reached that age of 35. Rosie has been performing well over half of her life, getting her first big break, hitting the road with the band Maroon 5 while still in her teens. Now at 35, she's released her third album called Fig Tree, but more importantly, she's grappling with the things a 35-year-old does. To have children or not, to marry or not, which path to pursue for a satisfying life, maybe for the next 60 years or so. It's somewhat the definition of FOMO, or fear of missing out. These are the issues in the songs on Fig Tree. And the same that she discussed with us at a recent Leon Loft appearance. We'll bring you that visit this week as Rosie joins us as our in-studio guest. We're going to start with a couple of songs about Joni Mitchell. I can't think of a songwriter, regardless of gender or genre, who doesn't take great inspiration from the life and work of Joni Mitchell. Some recent examples now from just the last couple of years. How about we start in 2024 with SZA and Don Toliver and the first of two songs simply called Joni. To start us out this week on Acoustic.

two artists paying tribute to Joni Mitchell on Acoustic Cafe to get us going this week on the program. We heard SZA with Don Toliver from the Lana album and Joni. And right there was Brandi Carlile, who was responsible for getting Joni back up on stage a few years ago at Newport Folk. That was also a song simply called Joni from last year's album from Brandi Carlile called Returning to Myself. It would be criminal not to play Joni Mitchell now. And let's go back 50 years. This was the start of the jazz period. Hissing of Summer Lawns was the album that came out in 1975. 76 would see Hejera, followed by Don Juan's Reckless Daughter, Mingus, all of those albums making up the Joni jazz period. Although, in a box set that came last year, you can find that jazz was always a part of what Joni Mitchell did with her music. It was most interesting. Let's get to the song Hissing of Summer Lawns from 1975, Joni Mitchell on acoustic.

home recording and a cover from Sam Beam, Iron and Wine. It appeared on an album called Around the Well. That is the Postal Service song, Such Great Heights, done by Iron and Wine, Sam Beam. Now, we're going to have a visit, our latest, with Sam Beam, recorded live at the Leon Loft. We'll get to that in a couple of weeks. And before that, it was Joni Mitchell from 1975, so better than 50 years ago, Hissing of Summer Lawns, the title track to that 1975 release. Speaking of the Leon Loft, let's go to a performance from last year. This was great. It was the family band called Southern Avenue, and in fact, last year they put out an album called Family. The Memphis-based band of Ava Jackson, Takira Jackson, and Tierney Jackson, along with Tierney's husband, Ori Neftali, joined us at the Leon Loft and played us songs like this one called Upside.

some of Memphis history in that appearance from last year. It is the band Southern Avenue. And you can revisit that in our archives at acafe.com if you'd like. That is Southern Avenue live at the Leon Loft. The song called Upside, originally from last year's album called Family. And ahead, we have an acoustic version of a 50-year-old rock classic, plus our in-studio guest, Rozzy, at the Leon Loft. Acoustic Cafe is made possible in part by The Arc, one of a select few nonprofit music venues in America, celebrating more than 60 years of history, presenting new, contemporary, and traditional music, storytelling, and building communities has been their mission since 1965, and The Arc is committed to that mission 300 nights each year. Information on The Arc's schedule, how to get involved, and more is at thearc.org. Days an all-female band of hard rockers isn't any kind of big deal. But in May of 1976, it was huge. Women were usually found in the folk side of things, perhaps folk rock, but in an unapologetically rock band, rarely. In fact, Heart had just made a splash. Blondie was just getting started in 76. Pat Benatar was still waiting tables. But those were bands of dudes, led by powerful female vocalists. The Runaways was something special. Formed in L.A., the band of five, including lead singer Cherie Curry, guitarists Lita Ford and Joan Jett, plus drummer Sandy West and bassist Jackie Fox, confounded audiences in the U.S., but wowed them overseas. And although their run was short, 76 to 79, it launched the careers of many, most prominently Joan Jett, who has become iconic. A few years ago, Joan and her band, the Blackhearts, did some acoustic versions of Blackheart songs and included this now 50-year-old song from her other band on Acoustic Cafe.

An acoustic retelling of Cherry Bomb from Joan Jett and the Blackhearts, the song originally a Runaways classic from their debut, which came out 50 years ago this month. This week on the program, we are pleased to bring you another Leon Loft visit. This was recorded on April the 1st at the Leon Loft with the singer and songwriter Rozzy, along with guitarist Juliana Zaccardi. For our show today, if you are out there and you're asking yourself, which path should I choose in a world of possible paths? You may want to listen to our guest today who is wrestling with that exact same stuff. Personal, professional, wanting to make the right choices. And sometimes making the choice, that is the hardest part. We have come to know this as FOMO, fear of missing out. And there is a new album, which is on the way, called Fig Tree, exploring that feeling and some other stuff, too, as the third full-length album from the artist who is about to join us here in just seconds. The album comes out on May the 8th, and to play some of the new songs, please welcome Rozzy to the Leon Loft.

0: Yeah.
1: A song called Hold Tight. The original is on the new album called Fig Tree, which is the new one from our in-studio guest at Acoustic Cafe this week, Rozzy, along with guitarist and vocalist Juliana Zaccario.
2: All right, well, let's start with this big picture stuff.
3: Yeah.
2: If we could. Sorry. I hate to dive right in, but, you know, time's limited. There is this metaphorical fig tree, and you reference Sylvia Plath's only novel, The Bell Jar. There's a real encounter with a fig tree that you actually had.
3: Yes.
2: And this notion of these figs hanging off the tree representing various life paths you can choose.
3: Mm-hmm.
2: And in your case, I mean, you are weighing pretty heavy figs here.
3: Yeah.
2: Like we're talking about marriage, children, and choosing an entirely different life.
3: Mm-hmm.
2: That's the heavy stuff.
3: I really wrote myself into a corner with this album now that I'm starting to talk about it. Yeah.
2: Oops. But that is like the very definition of FOMO, right? Like,
3: yeah,
2: you don't want to make the wrong choice.
3: Yeah. That's funny. I've never thought of it that way. As a serious homebody, I rarely would think of myself as someone who experiences FOMO, but it turns out in the existential sense, I seriously do. Yeah,
2: yeah.
3: Very much.
2: Right, because
3: yeah.
2: I was going to say, this isn't really about missing the best party on any given Friday or Saturday night. This is about how you're going to spend maybe the next 60 years.
3: Yeah, you know, I think it was, there's something about the end of your 20s, the beginning of your 30s, that's just, at least in my world, a very transitional time. You know, a time when people are beginning to make those kind of lifelong choices that, you know, the choice they make today that affects the rest of those 60 years, as you said. And that was just a bit of a heavy concept to me. My brother had kids. I was the first person that I watched become a parent, like really intimately. And it was just such a, as I'm sure some of you at least might know, it's like quite earth-shattering experience, so it seems. I was contemplating my future, you know, that piece among it. And yeah. I tried to write myself through it, basically, with this record.
2: Well, which brings up my next question, because none of this is going to be solved in a song. But the attempt at contextualizing or just adding clarity mm-hmm. to these decisions,
3: mm-hmm.
2: or using songwriting to simply avoid the whole thing, like as a distraction, like that's useful. That's yeah. a useful thing with music.
3: Yeah, and I don't know how to function without writing songs about whatever it is I'm feeling. I completely agree with you. You cannot solve it through a song, but sometimes you can kind of lighten the emotional load through the song. Especially when I get to then sing it for, you know, rooms like this, it's every time I sing it, a little piece of the whatever, you know, angst sparks the song gets released. So, yeah, yeah. I didn't solve anything. I have no answers. But
2: we will solve this before the end of this song. We're gonna give you a life direction, though. Another song? What do you want to do?
3: The most recent single that we released from the album is called All for a Man. So we're going to do that one next.

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1: That is Rossi with two songs, actually. 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And Olivia Dean's Man I Need, put together there in that live performance at the Leon Loft. 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I'm Blue Sky. 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And coming up, we have a USA Songwriting Competition winner in the instrumental category. 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You're listening to Acoustic Cafe. I'm Rob Reinhart. Each year in the month of May, we are made possible in part by the USA Songwriting Competition, now accepting entries for its 31st annual awards. You have until May 29th. If you'd like to find out more information about the competition, rules, etc., you can at songwriting.net. And we also get a chance to look at last year's winners. We're going to the instrumental category here for a guitar instrumental from Tasia Gerken and Doug Young. They're out of San Francisco, and the song is called Tacoma. Interestingly, Tacoma was the name of John Fahey's record label. John Fahey, great guitarist, and he also put out Leo Kottke's 6 and 12 string guitar on that label. Coincidence? Probably not.

duo of Kenneth Pattingill and Joey Ryan were pretty simple from the start. I mean, they were a duo. And they keep getting simpler and simpler with every record, interestingly enough. Fewer people involved in each production. The Milk Carton Kids' new one is called Lost Cause, Lover Fool. And from that, we just heard the song that opens the set called Blue Water on Acoustic Cafe. Tacoma before that, that was the song that won in the instrumental category at last year's USA Songwriting Competition. Again, the new competition for 2026 is going on now through May the 29th. You can find out all about it at songwriting.net, should you be so inclined. Let's continue now with something from Middle of Nowhere, which is the new album from Kacey Musgraves. We have followed Kacey Musgraves through seven albums now, lots of ups and downs, romantically speaking. This new album is after a prolonged bit of singlehood, which gets us to Middle of Nowhere and the song called Abilene.

0: all change. Indigo Girls, live in our studios back in 2009. One of the many visits we did with Indigo Girls in our studios. They are going out on tour again this year. And in fact, just a couple of weeks ago, posted to Instagram that Emily Saliers is suffering from two different neuromuscular disorders that are preventing her from singing in the way that fans are used to hearing her. And most importantly, in the harmony stuff that she does with Amy Ray. So they wanted to go on Instagram and explain it to fans in advance that they will have a larger band and they'll have some folks, including Lucy Wainwright Roach and Jeff Fielder, guitarist and vocalist, helping to augment what Emily Saliers cannot do now. So it's going to be a different show with some of the songs rearranged and such, but they wanted to be honest and upfront with their fans before they hit the road for their 2026 tour. Before that, we heard Kacey Musgraves from the new album, Middle of Nowhere, album number 7, that song called Abilene. Next hour on Acoustic Cafe, another songwriter podcast preview, a new album on the way from Pieta Brown, new work from Arlo Parks and Dermot Kennedy, plus more with our in-studio guest, Rozzy, at the Leo Loft. 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
0: We're starting the second hour of Acoustic Cafe now. I'm Rob Reinhardt, more with our in-studio guest, Rozzy, recorded live at the Leon Loft, coming up in just a bit. Well, we're going to start the hour with another in our songwriter podcast previews. They are in season number 7. This is the production of Ben Arthur out of New York City. And every couple of weeks, we sit down with Ben and talk about the brand new episode. We're talking to Ben Arthur from the Songwriter Podcast, working with the Templeton World Charity Foundation and getting stories of human flourishing, bringing in a social scientist to an author or writer of prose, and then finding their way to a brand new song out of the episode. This time, the episode is about caregiving. Tell us where the initial story starts.
3: You know, for the most part, I have authors that come on the show and read a short story or read an excerpt from their books. But now and again, I hear a story out there in the world that just needs to be told. And this is one of those. My old friend, Ian Lovett, who's a musician from the UK, told me about having a sudden life-threatening emergency. And there were a couple of details that really took my breath away.
4: And there's a guy that's all cream with hobnail boots. And his feet are here and his head's the way of my feet. But he was all cream. It was just something that happened, you know. You know, what was it, an hallucination or was he there? Was he you?
3: When he was taken to the hospital, he had a hemorrhage, a brain hemorrhage, a brain bleed. He was under such heavy anesthesia that he began having visions. But the real heart of the story is actually when Ian finally, you know, a couple of weeks later, was released from the hospital and got home, because he suffered what sounds a lot like PTSD. He was not able to leave the house for weeks and months. And finally, his wife had to step in. Sonia Khan is also a part of the story and talks about this incredibly complicated, you know, space between caregiving and forcing people to take some of the steps that they have to take. And Ian gets back on his feet and is out there in the world.
4: She's been incredibly supportive. She is a rock.
5: So he was in bed all the time, day and night. I think it got to about 6 weeks and I started feeling like, I don't know how I'm going to sustain this. Am I going to be a carer now? I don't know if I'm made out. I'm made to be a carer. You know, I don't think I have that kind of makeup in me.
0: You have a doctor, the social scientist in this case, Dr. Morgan, who is talking about ageism, dealing with people who are having trouble communicating with others.
3: Exactly. So Dr. Morgan talked about how important, and I think you and many of your listeners will feel this, the humanities are.
6: We can talk to each other as scientists in specific languages and in our papers and our manuscripts, which is kind of our currency. But I really wanted to, with this work, speak a language that might be a little bit easier to translate. Over and over again, caregivers would say, I'm not the person for this. I'm not cut out for it. I'm worried I won't be good enough. And I think for Sonia, she was experiencing a particularly challenging thing that many people who are carers to people with dementia experience, which is they're losing or afraid of losing the person they love, which is one loss, but also the work and contribution that that person makes in their partnership. She's handling a lot, and she handled it so beautifully with a lot of effort that really is very invisible.
0: And then for the song, Tom Marsh provides the song and received some information from Ian.
3: Exactly so. Tom is a drummer and feels that Ian really helped him understand how to be a creative worker in the world, gave him some key advice.
7: I have to say, Ian gave me the mantra that enabled me to stroll on into being a producer and a writer. When I said, like, how do you do this? He said, if you like it, it's right. And I believed him 100% in that moment. I love the guy, yeah.
0: Just a bit of the stories behind the Songwriter Podcast. This week's episode featuring this brand new song created out of those stories by Tom Marsh. The song is Illuminate on Acoustic.

That is Tom Marsh, who has never actually recorded and released a song under his own name until now. It's that song called Illuminate. Tom is usually a drummer behind the kit for many, including Lana Del Rey. And Tom is the guy who created the song for this week's Songwriter Podcast. You can find out all about that, hear all the past episodes, past seasons. 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Let's get to some more music now from the UK. This is from Arlo Parks, an album number 3 called Ambiguous Desire. It is mostly a continuation of the last album, I Soft Machine's dance groove theme, but there are some moments like this called Sluts.

combining hip-hop elements with folk music. Dermot Kennedy's new album is really much more of a folk record. It is called The Weight of the Woods. Very serious collection. Started at his home studio in Ireland and finished up in Nashville. From that, we just heard the song called Blue Eyes on Acoustic Cafe. Arlo Parks before that. Album number 3 is now out, Ambiguous Desire, which does feature a couple of songs like that one that we heard called Floette on Acoustic Cafe. We're going to stay in Ireland now for music from Foy Vance and the new album, which is called The Wake. This is his 7th album, and he says these 7 albums have been a song cycle, remembering his father who passed away before that first album came out back in 2007. From The Wake, this is When I See You at the Right Time.

0: Foy Vance, now at the end of a 25-year, 7-album grief cycle after the passing of his father back in 1999. The latest album being The Wake, When I See You at the Right Time, the name of that song. And ahead on this week's program, a classic album from just 10 years ago, plus Jamila Woods, and a sneak peek at an upcoming session with Pieta Brown. 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
0: Coming up on 25 years since her 2002 debut. Pieta came to the craft honestly. She is the daughter of legendary folk singer Greg Brown, and her mother and both grandmothers were avid writers of poetry. So this has been her life. Her last album was in 2019, but since then, Pieta has been involved in numerous collaborations, issuing a series of singles, EPs, and an experimental instrumental album with John Convertino of Calexico and bassist and producer extraordinaire Don Was. In August, we'll have a visit with Pieta when she issues her new album called Dreamin' Of. The first single from that record is the one you're hearing now called Glittertown, which was released just last week. Here's a sneak peek at our session with Pieta and her band doing the song live here at Acoustic.

dying laughing with Krillin saying something about blonde hair. 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I know I talked to his daddy. 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He has ordered my steps, gave me a sword with a crest, and gave Donnie a trumpet.

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With the big wide windows, with the suicide doors. Ain't no blood on my money, ain't no Twitter in heaven. I know them drugs isn't close, ain't no visit in heaven. 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Like my ex-girl getting pregnant and her becoming my everything. I'm at war with my wrongs, I'm writing four different songs. I never force it or forfeited, I'm a force to be reconciled. They want 4 minute song, you need a 4 hour praise dance performed every morn. I'm feeling shortness of breath, so Nico grab you a horn. Hit Jericho with the buzzer beater to end the quarter. Watch brick and mortar fall like dripping water.

0: in my lap.
1: Chance the Rapper in May of 2016, and the Coloring Book album, which remains his classic entry in his catalog. Coloring Book featured lots of artists in the Chicago scene. Right there, you heard Jamila Woods joining him for the song Blessings on Acoustic Cafe. Pieta Brown before that, Glitter Town, as performed live in our studios at Acoustic Cafe. A full visit with Pieta Brown coming up in August when she releases her new album called Dreamin' Of. Well, let's get to the other artist featured there with Chance the Rapper on that Coloring Book track, Jamila Woods, who has gone on to create a fascinating catalog of not only recorded material, but also as an educator and a poet and an activist in Chicago. Here's a song from the last album called Water Made Us. This is Wolf Sheep on Acoustic Cafe.

0: song being Wolf Sheep and the album called Water Made Us. Jamila Woods from a couple of years ago. I should also remind you, Jamila appeared earlier in this season's Songwriter Podcast. You can hear a brand new song from Jamila Woods, which was done live on stage in Chicago. 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All right, we're going to get to more with our in-studio guest this week, Rozzy, recorded at the Leon Loft, coming up next. Acoustic Cafe is made possible in part by Leon Speakers and the Leon Loft, a unique performance space above the Leon Speakers headquarters. 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You're listening to Acoustic Cafe. I'm Rob Reinhart. It's time to get back to more of our in-studio visit, recorded at the Leon Loft with our guest, Rozzy, along with guitarist and vocalist, Juliana Zaccario. Rozzy has a brand new album. It's called Fig Tree, and it is about weighing all the various choices one has at age 35.
1: I actually read that one of the choices, one of the figs, if you will, was contralto.
2: Yeah.
1: Which was your great-grandmother's
2: yes.
1: dream.
2: Mm-hmm.
1: Did she pursue that?
2: So it's a funny thing. You know, I grew up with this unbelievable, overwhelming need to sing, this calling, if you will, that this is what I was meant to do. And nobody in my family thought to tell me for, like, at least 20 years that my great-grandma was an opera. Nobody else in my family's musical. And I thought it was, like, was I adopted? Like, it was so strange. And then one day my Nana, who was 101, my Nana said, oh, my mom was a singer. And I go, guys, why did no one think to tell me this? Leona Frankel, my great-grandmother, she started to study, and it was just a different time, I guess, and so she never finished school for it, and she ended up getting married and having kids and not pursuing the contralto dream. But apparently she had a kind of a, as my Nana described, like a lower tone, which I like to just imagine is the same as my voice. That's what I've decided.
1: Oh, that's excellent. It's great to find family history
2: exactly,
1: buried
2: yeah.
1: right in front of you. But we should point out that the album is... It's pop. It's pop production for the most part. Very different from what we're hearing here. But is this kind of how this starts all the time with pretty much just you singing and one instrument?
2: So I'll kind of get caffeinated most mornings if I'm working on a record and just kind of write poems, basically. And I like to bring those poems into a songwriting session. So if Juliana and I were writing, I'd come in and I'd like read her this poem, like a slam poem kind of, which I wouldn't say is an extremely common process, but it's really what works for me because, for me, it's hard to hear a melody without an emotional reason to sing it. Like, I don't want to sing a note unless that's the note that needs to be expressed, if that makes sense. And so I like to kind of start like this, and then, yeah, maybe Juliana would just read the poem, get a vibe, and start jamming on a chord, and that's how the song would come to life. Hmm. Definitely. Me and an instrument is usually how it starts.
1: So it starts here. So versus like working on a beat in
2: yeah,
1: a box.
2: Yeah, not for me. I mean, I've done that, but it's not my favorite. I like

0: song Good News. Another new one from the album called Fig Tree, recorded live, as you can tell, at the Leon Loft with our in-studio guest, Rozzy.
1: Life choices are very difficult, but there is this option of making several choices,
2: mm-hmm.
1: nibbling from various figs,
2: mm-hmm.
1: a little here, and kind of cobbling together a very rich and fulfilling life that has pieces of all of it. Mm-hmm. Is that an option?
2: Yes. Okay. I think I wrote these songs a couple years ago now, and I have had many lives since then, frankly. I think maybe it's like there's some kind of female intuitive sense of what love can do to you. You know, the love of a person, a partner, a child. I just got a cat, and it's like I don't even remember that I'm a singer. So it's like I there's a fear there. I do believe that I can have many figs. I do believe that.
1: So when the album comes out, you're going to start a residency in Los Angeles. Mm-hmm. It's also going to be an art exhibition
2: mm-hmm.
1: with visual artists representing all the songs on the album.
2: Yes. It's been the coolest thing ever. We did it in New York. So when the first song from Fig Tree was Fig Tree, and it came out in September of last year. And we put up this gallery show at Key Smith Gallery in the Lower East Side in New York. Basically, Key is the coolest. He has this amazing space with a stage. And he was like, you should play a show here. The idea just kept being creative, and it turned into this group show where over 500 artists applied, some of which, you know, very professional, some of which had never been in a show before. And we had a panel of like some fancy celebrity judges help us select 26 artists. So there's two pieces per song, which is also really interesting to see how one artist interpreted this song versus another. I offered myself to them. I was like, we can Zoom if you want to hear the backstory. I'm happy to tell you anything you want to know. But you also, I don't want you to think, for a second there, I think they thought they had to make it, like, they kept trying to paint me. I was like, no. No, I'm not a part of this anymore. Like, you take the song, and whatever it makes you feel, you paint, or you photograph, or you sculpt, or whatever. And, yeah, we're mimicking all this in L.A. when the album comes out in May, and I'm really excited. A lot of the pieces sold in New York, so most of the pieces will be new. So I'm also super curious to see how the same artist interprets a song, you know, 6 months later. It's just really fun to kind of intersect with those mediums, and it's been really interesting.
1: Well, fun, I can see. It's also kind of risky. I mean, this is taking your art and
2: totally.
1: Just putting it out there, not for an audience, but for another artist uh-huh. to then interpret that. That's kind of risky.
2: Yeah, it's very, I mean, it is vulnerable. They also, you know, they got to rank choose which song they wanted. That was the first time anyone had heard the record. Yeah, it was vulnerable.
1: Yeah.
2: Super vulnerable.
1: Did you learn anything new about the songs themselves?
2: Well, it was funny. They kind of counteracted each other because I'd see one and it'd be a much darker interpretation than what I had intended. So, yes. And then there were some where, like, there's like some sculptures that were just so emotional because they're kind of not from this earth in a way, sometimes sculpture, you know, and it was such a visceral expression mm-hmm. of the emotion of the song that those kind of caught me off guard too.

0: That is the title track to the new album, Fig Tree, as recorded at the Leon Rock back on April the 1st. Our in-studio guest on the program this week is Rozzy.
1: There are a couple of things that are closer to what we're seeing here. Edge of Something Else is one of those songs. Mm-hmm. This quiet moment of self-reflection. At the beginning, it sounds like you're outside.
2: Yeah, so at the Edge of Something Else, which there you hear these kind of birds and some ocean sounds, that's not all beyond, that's not real.
1: Okay.
2: But we added it in with like intention, because there's a moment in the record that starts with a thunderstorm. It's a song called Lie. Mm-hmm. And I wanted to kind of capture the feeling of a storm beginning and then the kind of the birds coming back after the clouds have left.
1: Right.
2: And so if you listen to the record straight through, I hope you guys will have to tell, you guys will have to tweet that or something so people will know.
1: And then there is what you have labeled as an interlude, which is about 90 seconds of Joni Mitchell's Both Sides Now.
2: Yeah.
1: Fits thematically with the record.
2: Yes.
1: Most certainly.
3: Tears and
2: the brilliant Larry Golding, who's one of the greatest piano players of all time, we made a Instagram reel of Both Sides Now years ago, and we just did a verse chorus, and I just went to his studio and filmed it on my phone. We did record it, and I just posted it on the internet, and then when I was finishing my album, I kept thinking about that song, which I do think is like officially the best song ever written, which sometimes I'm like, why would I put that next to all my songs? It's like, it really didn't set myself up to look good. But I just love it so much. And so we took the recording that we made for Instagram, and Maki, my brilliant producer, added some elements, including I asked my sister-in-law to walk through the park in Brooklyn with my nieces and kind of capture the air they were breathing, basically. And so that's included in the interlude as well.
1: And then the album ends with a cover. And for those of us of a certain age, we remember this song quite well from 40 years ago, this Bryan Adams, Tina Turner duet.
3: When the feeling is ending, and I know you're pretending, don't you worry, it's only love.
1: Great song. And he turned it into a dance pop number. First of all, interesting choice for a cover. Secondly, interesting arrangement and treatment.
2: I got to give Maki. So Maki produced the record. Maki produced most of the Feist records you've heard. He's a brilliant, wonderful artist himself. And he's also Canadian. I'm not saying that's an excuse for why I didn't know that song, but I guess Bryan Adams is Canadian.
1: Yes, he is.
2: Okay. It was his suggestion. I had never heard that song before, if I'm honest.
1: Interesting. All right. Because I was going to ask how it came to you.
2: He just had a great instinct, because to me, again, as always, it comes back to the words. Lyrically, when you listen to Fig Tree, when it's out, you'll see it's quite melodramatic. You probably already get a taste of that already. A lot of big, heavy questions. Which path should I take? Love, all heaviness. And at the end, you know, I'm quite the optimist. I had a very different ending in mind than Sylvia Plath, you know, with the bell jar. And I was like, you know what? It's only love. The world is filled with all sorts of stuff that's way crazier than what I'm personally dealing with. And it was important to me to kind of bring that lightness in. You know, you just keep dancing on, basically, was the goal with that song.

0: Thank you so much. Thank you.
1: Our in-studio guest, Rozzy, along with guitarist and vocalist Juliana Zuccario, at the Leon Loft, recorded on April the 1st of this year. The new album from Rozzy is called Fig Tree. You can find out about that and Rozzy at thisisrozzy.com and on Instagram, thisisrozzy. That's R-O-Z-Z-I. We'll be back here in just a moment to wrap everything up and tell you about next week. 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Thanks for joining us this time at Acoustic Cafe. Thanks again to Rozzy and Juliana joining us at the Leon Loft for a session. On the next program, we're going to have new music from His Golden Messenger, Monrovia, Ziggy Marley with a brand new album, Indigo Girls, along with the Irish band Dervish, and our in-studio guest out of the Boston scene, Mark Arelli. Thanks to those making the show possible this time, The Arc, the nonprofit venue, better than 60 years on now, thearc.org for full information. 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We're a copyrighted production of RDR Radio. Writing and production help from Susan Barnes. Ani DeFranco wrote and performed our theme called The Million Dollar Intro. And Ed Magnus ran loud, ran shallow. Till next time, I'm your host, Rob Reinhart. Have a great week.
2: This is folk singer Michael Jonathan. Wood Song celebrates the music of the front porch. 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He has a powerful and emotional story to tell. And Gary Reed is 16 years old, but he began his music career when he was only 5. 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
3: Exploring science in the sea. People have traveled far across the oceans in search of greener pastures. Polynesians journeyed thousands of miles, hopping from island to island as they expanded eastward. And one period of expansion might have been triggered by big changes in the Pacific Ocean. That period began about 1,000 years ago. People were well entrenched in western Polynesia, islands such as Tonga and Samoa. But they quickly turned up in eastern Polynesia, Tahiti and surrounding islands. Journeys of up to 1,500 miles or longer across open ocean. A recent study looked at climate conditions across Polynesia at the time. Researchers gathered deep sediments from several locations. They used sophisticated lab techniques to analyze the fat and leaves preserved in the soil. That revealed how rainy the climate was at the time the plants were growing. The scientists combined that with other climate information and ran it all through models of the climate at the time. They found that the rain began to dry up in western Polynesia, but it got heavier in eastern Polynesia. That probably was the result of a change in the South Pacific Convergence Zone, a wide region that produces heavy rains during the summer. Changes in ocean temperatures pushed the zone eastward. The change also would have made the winds more favorable for moving eastward. So the people of western Polynesia could have headed out, looking for greener pastures far across the Pacific. Science in the Sea is a production of the University of Texas Marine Science Institute at Port Aransas and is available as a weekly podcast at scienceinthesea.org. I'm Holly Brawley.
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1: Beats, knowledge, and flavors. The Hip Hop Chronicles. I'm Mike Nice. Welcome back to another dope edition of the show. And you know how we get it on. So big shout out to Chuck D, Wildman, Steve, Flatline, Kyle with Rap Station News, and you for kicking it with us. 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Two words, Hip Hop and Chronicles on Facebook. All right, now, Chuck D, take it away.
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4: 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Rick Chime up there. Welcome you and the crew. 120-minute episode of hip-hop and rap music coming at you. It's another And You Don't Stop radio show, and I'm your man, Chuck D. We're going to go like this, and so let's go. Doodlebug. That's right, that's Doodlebug for Diggable Planets and 80 Empire. Released their joint album, A Galactic Love Supreme, back in March. They're proud to release the next single from the project. Definitely going to be a spit of the week coming up next week. I'll tell you about that later on, what's going to go on in this show. Deliveries of a special cut with Shabazz Palaces, a.k.a. Butterfly, from Diggable Planets. Making a guest appearance alongside Doodlebug and 80 Empire. Ladies and gentlemen, starting off this And You Don't Stop radio show, this is called A Galactic Love Supreme. 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I'm Chuck D.
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That joint project, A Galactic Love Supreme, that's the whole album as well. I'm Chuck D. Tonight we got Trick Roll G, Wild Man, Steve Songs in the Right Direction. Yo, I love that James Brown last week. That's right. Anything Wild Man Steve plays, man. But I'm telling you, last week he played Ain't It Funky Now, you know? And, Wild Man Steve is always in the pocket with the music and the vibe. Got the DJ Kings with the Wonder Twins. Planet Earth, Planet Rap. Gianna Grubb presents Planet Earth, Planet Rap. Miko Capone, I'm your beginning, P-E-P-R. Music from Kingston, Jamaica, from Five Steves and Sly Rankin. Their song is called Wild Jamaicans. And from Kingston, also another P-E-P-R song this week from Sao Paulo, Brazil, by Racionais MCs. Called A Los En Mi Dance from Brazil. And proud to actually say they get a lot of burn on the rap station and the networks. Get ready to make some changes in the second half of the year, so stay tuned. This week in hip-hop and rap history, Jukeepin, Ron Maskell, produced and reproduced by Sean Franklin, as well as re-edited each and every week from the book. Kyle Eustace, our head correspondent, anchor woman with the news. Also, Tim the Library article with interviews in the library section. C-Doc got the Spit Slam of the Week. Martin Aspen got the Supercharts. Krista Monique got the She Movement radio piece. And also tonight, song that means something with yours truly. I'm going to have Flatline pick a choice songs that mean something from the past. And I only have no idea what he's going to play. So I'm going to leave it up to Flatline to pick one and put one right in. And this will be a surprise to me as I listen and try to guess, what is this one from? And that's your gift from the crew at the Angie Don't Stop Radio Show. All right, coming here right now, we're going to actually go into Flatline himself. Is going to tell you the hip-hop God's bonus. He's going to play some Redmatic. Great guy. Redmatic got a cut called Love Swing, instrumental, and Do Me Right, featuring Breeze, Everflowing, and M-Ski called Hungry, off the Spit Slam record label. Flatline tell you more about it. Catch me at the end of the show and when he potlucks and picks a song that means something, and I'm here in the outro, also reading off the Rap INST Top 20 as we close out the show. All right, let's take this ride on a fantastic voyage. Come on.

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It's In You Don't Stop. It's Flatline from Hip Hop Gods Radio, swinging through with another Hip Hop Gods segment. Every week I come through and run down all the new music that we've been playing on the show. 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On our most recent edition, edition 684, we had that brand new Ice-T joint produced by Charlamagne. Also had that brand new Dazzy D single, The Realness. New Phil Most Chill, produced by DJ M-Rock. We had that new E-40 single, new DJ Muggs and Cynic. New Alcoholics featuring Psycho Less off their new album, Damn. And we had these two tracks, which we're about to get into right here, right now. The most incredible DJ Redmatic has just released Loops, Chops, Beats and Vibes, Volume 3. It's available to stream and download now, so do that. You're hearing one of the tracks in the background right now, but the track that we're going to play for you is called Love Swing. After that, from his brand new album, Forward to the Future, available now via the Spit Slam record label group, we have legendary Doomy Wright from Zimbabwe Legit. Our brand new track called Hungry, featuring Breeze Ever Flowing and MC, also produced by our good brother C-Doc. So let's get into it right here, right now on And You Don't Stop.

0: There's glory in the legends of this hard muscle life, and there's poetry in each season made of sweat and strife. But now's the time to work and strain at a sport that tests the spirit and challenges the brain.
1: To the hip, hip, the hop, you don't stop. Dos Effects with that real hip hop. Hey, yo, check it out, man. We listening to our peeps, man. You know what I'm saying? We listening to that Don't Stop.
2: No, I mean Chuck D, Chuck.
1: What up, Chuck? Let's do it.
2: Get at him.
3: All right, thank you, Dos Effect. That's right, around the corner you heard the great tribute that we do in our own way to the great Nikki Giovanni, but also the Burt Bacharach, who did that instrumental song in 1971. You can imagine Nikki Giovanni doing her poetry over it. Wow. That's what we do here. Right now, plenty of songs that mean something. I'm Chuck D. Dog Dick Clark, now that Don was the late, great Don Cornelius, but bring the noise to your feelings much more. Rap songs can change that entire world, the earth. In thought, soul, music, and meaning, we got four songs in this segment always. Spin of the week. Collab posse feature cuts that we call Spin of the Week. We also got the Bass Hit of the Week, where you could be local or global, and you're going to get down in submissions to Chairman Mao. When you submit your music over to him, and we play it and move it immediately in the Bass Hit radio flotation. And also, we push the issue that local media support the local artists no matter where you're at in the world. Last, we go to Flatline. He and I got that Can You Hear Me Now Hip Hop God segment, where he is the Hip Hop God's grandmaster and also the guy that puts the show together. And sometimes I fill in the blanks, but I host his hosting, who hosts me. Anyway, Hip Hop God's with classic rap goes on and on to the break of dawn. Let's go with no further ado. Paying homage, because his music don't stop, it keeps going on. My good bro, the one and only Chino XL. The name of this song we're gonna play right here, right now, immediately getting into a rapid fire. It's called Sermon in Crimson. Right here on the And You Don't Stop radio show, definitely the segment that says songs that mean something with one of the all-time best goats.
4: Peace. You're now listening to the sounds of Chuck D and the crew on Rap Station. Who am I? Jalil. What am I here for? I'm representing the legendary hip-hop group Houdini. Black Man Magic, baby. And you don't stop.

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Unmerciful scales, my vehicle is personal kills, and a life that is up and down like learning how to drive a stick shift in the San Francisco hills. Yeah.

0: right, good people, that was Chino XL, my good bro, Sermon in Crimson, who also had moved on this year. We go back to back right now, Spin of the Week, Artist and Collab Posse, Cuts played here, presented by Rap Station and the Rap Station Mad Urgency Bass Spin of the Week. 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Okay, I got that across, so here we go. It's a spin of the week. We're going to play Stress Eater. It's DJ 7 and Esoteric of Sawface with Cool Keith. The track is called Here's Some Homicide, featuring Ice-T, produced by the Czar Keys off the album Everybody Eats. That's the spin of the week. Now, as far as the bass hit of the week, back home on the West Coast, all world producer Jabari J, Business More, re-enlist MC Scheme Price and Walter White for this number 2 chart topic. Bass Hit Radio December Top 10 List. Backsliding is a provocative hip-hop track with a raw edge. Its raunchy lyrics dive into the themes of temptation and indulgence, painting a picture of a devil-may-care lifestyle. This boom-bap inspired track is a sonic journey into intoxication and reckless behavior, where boundaries are pushed and inhibitions are abandoned. Cuts, scratches by DJ Buddy. Sounds like what they say, good old rock and roll. Okay? All right, anyway, here we go. Spin of the Week, Stress Eater. DJ 7, Esoteric, Softface with Cool Keith and Ice-T. 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Backed up with the Bass Hit of the Week, Scheme Price and Walker White. 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Let's go.
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0: right, from the West, that's Backsliding. Scheme Price and Walter White. Produced by Jabari J. Business Moore. Before that, we had Spit of the Week, Stress Eater. That's a saying, ain't it? DJ 7, Esoterica, Starface with Cool Keith, and Ice-T, Here's Some Homicide, produced by Saw Keys, of the album Everybody Eats. As far as that bass hit, what you can do, they do one area songs, plays new names under the radar, lets them play artists in your music just like J Business did. 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Songs are moved in the bass hits are moved immediately in the bass hit radio flotation. Yep. Let's go right into the Can You Hear Me Now, the Hip Hop Gods segment with Flatline from Hip Hop Gods. Hip Hop Super Site in the network where classic rap goes on and on and on past the break of dawn. This week on the Hip Hop Gods segment, Flatline will highlight the Mighty Theodore featuring DJ Doo-Wop, Defari and Truck North, Dope Names, The Deadly Artist Survival, and also he'll also play CL Smooth, Peter Guns featuring Large Professor, Good Life, DJ 7L. Anyway, he'll tell you more about it.
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2: 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On our most recent show, we had so much new music. 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MC Esoteric, DJ 7L and Cool Keith featuring the OG Ice-T. We had that new Mantronic single featuring the legendary Just Ice. Had new Above the Law, new Redman, new Mocha Only. 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We had new Wordsworth and Stu Bangas featuring DV alias Christ. Had the new Snoop Dogg and Dr. Dre, new Rock Marciano and The Alchemist. New single by Sick Jackin and G-Bone. I mean, it's just crazy. We were jam-packed for the full 60 minutes. And in addition to all that, we had these two selections, which we're about to get into right here, right now. Selection number one off the new album, The Old Rap Language, entirely produced by Jazz Zoon, with guest spots from AG, Cool Keith, Casual, Mocha Only, Micah 9, and others. We have Mighty Theodore featuring DJ Doo-Wop, Defari, and Truck North on a track called The Deadly Art of Survival. After that, off their new Odd Couple EP, it's available everywhere now, we have the legendary CL Smooth and Peter Guns featuring the most incredible Large Professor on a track called Good Life. Yes, indeed. We do it up right and correct right here, right now on the 120-minute epicenter of hip-hop and rap music. It's the Hip Hop Gods segment, and yes, indeed, just in case you forgot, this is And You Don't Stop.
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4: Yes, indeed, yes, indeed, yes, indeed.

Fortune and fame, the more I gain, makes me harder to tame. I'm like the boogeyman of the game. Send them on a panic, automatic, think I injured, more dramatic. I show them no mercy when I let them have it and make it understood. From my hood to kill them is living good. I took it in blood, we had stood and elevated. Never knew how much hard it demonstrated. To have some peace, we took a piece. And every time we hit them streets, it's seen a feast. Where the money increase, then the violence gonna cease and get organized. Only take a word from the wise, the money guys. Fact over feeling, we dealing with money. Multiple streams of income and then some. To spend it is more fun. Here we get it done, a done deal. We report.

0: Don Dada, quick to click and blow the spotter. Lost, twinkle, yo, it's not a mirage. 15 car garage on the 20 acres. Been a money maker ever since Kareem was a Laker. The legendary beer make it hot up in February. Cruise control, my dudes swole like muscles. Music connoisseur like Brussels.
1: Chronicles. Back in the building, right here on And You Don't Stop. 120-minute epicenter of hip-hop and rap music. I'm Strung Out's Finest, Wild Man Steve, the Triple OG, the host for Songs the Right Direction. Shout out to my man, the Triple OG himself, Chuck D, who has a new joint out with Daddy-O. I'm going to play that. Chuck played it last month on his show. Shout out to my man, the Double OG, GN Flatline, and the place to be, host producer, Hip-Hop Gods. He's the GM as well. All right, let's get into it for today. In the instrumental you're hearing right now is from organist Johnny Hammond. Smith became known as Johnny Hammond in mid-1950s, as he emerged as an organ player to avoid confusion with guitarist John Smith and the more famous organist Jimmy Smith. He dropped the Smith part of his name when he signed for the Kadoo label in 1971. His style had become increasingly funky as he adapted to the style changes in music, culminating in two popular albums with the Mizell Brothers, Gambler's Life in 1974 for the CTI offshoot, Salvation Records, and then in 1975, Years, after switching to another jazz label, Milestone Records. Hammond's song, Shifting Gears, as you just heard him say, was featured on the Breakbeat compilation, Ultimate Breaks and Beats, was also featured in the soundtrack of the 2006 video game Driver Parallel Lines. Smith also taught at the Cali Poly Pomona Music Department for several years, beginning in January 1987. Now, this joint has been sampled by DMX, the 45 King, Stetson Sonic, K-Solo, and others. And I wonder why, because it's funky. All right, veteran Queens MC Hostile, with over three decades of hip-hop and pioneer luck, brother of De La Soul's Pasta Noose, my man, have joined forces as the collaborative rap group H&L Associates. Adding to their dynamic sound is occasional cutmaster DJ Evil D of Black Moon fame. In a climate where creativity and rap can feel stagnant, H&L Associates injects vibrant energy into each track. Bringing Your Speaker Box to Its Knees is a single and video part two, and unanimous banger featuring DJ Evil D putting in overtime with the cuts. Here's the H&L Associates with part two right here on Songs the Right Direction, y'all.
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0: H&L Associates, better known as Hostile, and Luck with Part 2 right here in Song the Right Direction. Their maxi single, The Mission, is currently available on all streaming services, and their album, The Mission Statement, is on the horizon. So make sure you keep an ear out for that, all right? Trailblazing MC Do Me Right unveils a new single, Be Careful, featuring an all-star lineup, Speech of Arrested Development, YZ. It's been a minute since I heard from that brother. And Elder Sensei, another good brother, with a soulful hook by Nathaniel Starr and production by acclaimed beatmaker, my man, C-Doc. All right. Fueling the fire for the upcoming album, Be Careful brings together hip-hop heavyweight, delivering raw bars, slick flows, and unfiltered energy. This single is a stand-up from Do Me Right's upcoming full-length album, Forward to the Future, releasing May 13th via Spit Slam Records, which was the other day, a couple days ago. The influential label founded by my man Chuck D of Public Enemy, with each artist delivering in their signature style. This single sets the tone for what's shaping up to be a captivating album. All right, so let's check out my man Doomy's new joint, Be Careful, right here on Song the Right Direction, y'all. Let's get it!
1: 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This is Senor Chaos, representing Ultra Beast, and you are tuned in to a legend, Strong Island's finest, Wild Man Steve. 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Gauss.

0: Doobie Ray with his new just released joint, Be Careful, featuring Speech, YZ, and Eldest Sensei, with a soulful hook by Nathaniel Starr and produced by my man C-Doc. The project's a bold blend of timeless hip-hop values and forward-thinking artistry, and is available on vinyl and all streaming platforms. 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Go out there and support. All right? Rap legend and Public Enemy co-founder Chuck D has just unleashed New Gens, featuring Daddy-O of Stetson Sonic fame, his first new solo single in 7 years. His last solo effort was in 2018 Celebration of Ignorance, coming with a music video. It serves as an introduction to his new solo album, Radio Armageddon, arriving on May 18th via Def Jam Recordings. New Gens alternates between rowdy horn, scratchy cymbal samples from old school educational VHS tapes. Wow. Leaving pops of distorted guitar. The soundscape probably throws it back to the golden age of hip-hop, which he helped pioneer. At the same time, he adopts a fiery and fresh flow evocative of his signature delivery, yet simultaneously future-facing. He tips his hat to this era as he urges, and don't forget, New Gens, I love y'all. Have a ball. Here's my man Chuck D with New Gens featuring Daddy-O right here on Songs in the Right Direction, y'all. Can't trust it. Let's get it.
1: 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And right now I'm rocking out with Wild Man Steve on your Don't Stop Radio. Strong Island, stand up. Salute.
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0: none of what you heard. 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Every new flavors, every generation got its favorites.
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1: Facts, Daddy-O. That's Daddy-O with Chuck D, New Gens. That's taken from his soon-released album, Radio Armageddon. It's a 14-track opus that finds Chuck D in top form. Special guests includes Daddy-O, excuse me, of Stetsasonic, we just heard, Schooly D, Philadelphia legend, and Philadelphia hip-hop legend, Phil Most Chill, Donald D, and Jazzy J of the Universal Zulu Nation, hip-hop's first hype woman, Half Pint, what's good? Ultra Mag 7, New York City's Miranda Wrights, and artists from Chuck's own Spit Slam record label, and The Impossibles and Black Madden. Looking out for that, that should be dope. And this Monday, the legendary Honorable Malcolm X, better known as El Hajj Malik, would have celebrated his 100th birthday. So that's very significant.
2: What's up, party people in the place to be? It's C-Doc again,
1: right,
2: and
1: time,
2: this
1: time for me to take
2: is Rap Station
1: News. Get the heck on out here. We got
2: DJ Redmatic has just released his new instrumental album, and it's the third and final installment in his Loops, Chops, Beats, and Vibes series. Created for the hip-hop fan that loves dirty, dusty, chopped, looped, raw, lo-fi beats, it's also an indication of where he's at creatively. On this particular run, I even try to push myself a little more, said Redmatic, by adding a disco funk track and a house track. Loops, Chops, Beats, and Vibes Volume 3 is on all streaming platforms now. DJ and producer Mathematics has released a new album featuring his fellow group members from the iconic Wu-Tang Clan, as well as some other artists, on Black Samson, the Bastard Swordsman. The album features performances from Method Man, The RZA, Capadonna, Inspector Deck, Ghostface Killer Raekwon, The Jizza, You God, Master Killer, and more, and includes additional production by The RZA. If you missed out on the limited edition vinyl pressing for Record Store Day, you're in luck, as there are now standard black vinyl copies available for pre-order along with cassettes and CDs as well. Coming up this Tuesday, May 13th, we will see the release of the long-awaited new album from Zimbabwe Legit's Doomy Wright. The 12-track album, titled Forward to the Future, is full of thoughtful lyrics, buttery flows, and jazzy boom-bap beats. It also features appearances by Chub Rock, YZ, Speech, Elda Sensei, Breeze Everflowin', and more. The album is available for pre-order on CD and vinyl from the Spit Slam Record Label Group. That's it for now. Let's get back to the music, y'all, right here on And You Don't Stop, RapStation.com.
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beats, knowledge, and flavor, baby. It's the Hip Hop Chronicles. That mix show designed to keep hip hop alive and keep you informed, playing classics that you love to hear again and again. Song you just heard was off the Iron Man album by my man Ghostface, featuring Mary J. Blige, All I Need. Classic, iconic record. A lot of stories behind that one. And I just want to put out there, it was released in 1996, right? And I don't know what the RZA was thinking, but came up with a plan. And he teamed up his players with Mary J. Blige. And Mary and Method Man had a hit before this. Then they turned around, and Mary and Ghostface had this hit back in 1996. It was incredible. It was a movement for the 90s. That's why the 90s is the golden era. I love the 80s, but the 90s is the golden era of hip-hop. If you have a suggestion, a song I should be playing and saying, let me know, man. Hit me up on the hotline. I want to hear it. Tell me about it. It's 1-844-46-HIP-HOP, or you can follow us on Instagram at Hip Hop Chronicles Radio. I'm Mike Nice. Right about now, we get into this Fugees record. The record is called Killing Me Softly. Now, everybody thinks it's a Lauryn Hill record, but it's not. This record was actually on a Fugees album when they were on Rough House Records. That's why you hear, it was on the score. But you're going to hear Wyclef Jean talking on it. You're going to hear you're going to hear Prize mentioned on it, Jerry Wonder mentioned on it. But it was definitely a Fugees record. Big shout out to Rough House Records out of Philadelphia. Made this happen. She took the Roberta Flack classic and did something else with it. Same sample from the last song, but a different flow on it. Check it out. I'm Mike Nice. This is the Hip Hop Chronicles. Let's get into it. It also released in 1996. Go figure.

0: 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The family niggas will rat on you. That's why we gotta be prepared to take whoever out we need to.
1: 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It's your boy Mad Skills, and right now you listen to my man Mike Nice and the Hip Hop Chronicles right here, right now. Get it.
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8: Do I love you? Do I lust for you? Am I a sinner because I'll be with you? Can you let me know right now, please, for me to answer more?

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I got crazy prophylactics. So far, I hope you like rap songs. If you need an Apple bum, you got them.

0: album is dedicated to all the teachers that told me I'd never amount to nothing. To all the people that lived above the buildings that I was hustling from that called the police on me when I was just trying to make some money to feed my daughter.
1: Yeah, yeah.
0: And to all my peoples in the struggle, you know what I'm saying? It's all good, baby, baby.
1: Shake it, shake it.
0: It was all.

this. When I was dead broke, man, I couldn't picture this.

0: And if you don't know, now you know, you know, you know.
1: Come on.
0: And if you don't know, now you know, you know, you know.
1: That's right. So.

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From yours truly, Escobar and Big R. From New York to Chi-Town, check it out now. Commissioner Steve Staff, Trackmasters, QB.

beats, knowledge, and flavor, baby. It's the Hip Hop Chronicles, old school block party in full effect. I'm Mike Nice. Don't forget the hotline is wide open, 1-844-46-HIP-HOP. Right about now, we're exploring the 90s in hip hop. Song you just heard was Nas featuring R. Kelly. Yep, R. Kelly, Once Upon a Time, made great records. It's Street Dreams was the actual song. This is the remix called Street Dreamer. Big shout out to Nas and R. Kelly. That was a great collabo. Yeah, man, leave it just like that. We're about to get into another good collabo, a special one. This one was Jay-Z, Ja Rule, and Emil that started the whole career of Ja Rule, baby, and gave Emil some shine. This is Can I Get a What inside the Hip Hop Chronicles Old School Block Party. I'm Mike Nice, holding it down. Don't forget, 1-844-46-HIP-HOP is the hotline number. Hit me up.

0: Yeah. You know who that is, kid? Mr. Cheeks, how we do?
1: This is DMX.
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3: This is 50 Cent.
0: Hey, yo, what's up, y'all? This is Nas with Mike Nice.
4: Nice. Yeah, I'm right here, dog.
1: Where my dog's at?
4: He right here, dog.
1: Where my dog's at?
4: Right here, dog.
1: What must I go through to show you it's real? And I ain't really never.

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This Bill Dance holding it down for MOP, you know what I mean? Oh, yeah, Lil Fame up in here, first family in the house. Right now, we bubbling with DJ Nice and Nasty. Salute, salute.

0: to bar that. You want to idolize, and you don't want to make me mad. You want to socialize, and I'm daring every MC in the game to play yourself out position and mention my name. I make a rhyme for every syllable in your name. Go platinum for every time you grind it. You're on the train. Watch your mouth. Don't ever step out of line. LLPJ, the greatest of all time.
1: Beats, knowledge, and flavor, baby. It's the Hip Hop Chronicles. I'm Mike Nice. One of the greatest records out of the 90s, man. The lineup on this record is incredible. It's called 4321 LL Cool J, yes, Mr. Smith. And it was on the, I want to say the Phenomenon album. And it featured Redman, Method Man, Cannabis, and DMX. Yes, and the video was ridiculous. They dropped a remix that had Master P on it. I want to say Cam'ron is on it. Yeah, good music from back in the day. I'm telling you, if you haven't explored 90s hip hop and you're a YN, a young fella out here, you need to go check it out, man, because the 90s had some of the greatest hits and made some of the biggest stars ever. So check that out, man. I'm going to leave that right there. In the meantime, the in-between time, it's time for me to go. But don't forget, the hotline is always open, and I want to hear what you're thinking about, what you want to hear, so hit me on that. It's 1-844-46-HIP-HOP, or you can DM us on Facebook. Is Facebook even a DMable thing? But anyway, hit us up on Facebook at Hip Hop Chronicles. Two words. The first one is Hip Hop. Second one is Chronicles. And if not, if you got the gram, that's the Instagram. You can DM us there. Follow us at Hip Hop Chronicles Radio. I'm Mike Nice. Until next time. Peace.
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5: They might have to leave their home. 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
6: 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It could separate many families. For Saturday, May 23rd, this is All Things Considered from NPR News. I'm Adrian Florido. President Trump says the U.S. and Iran are close to a deal that would end the war. We'll hear the latest. Also this hour, how the war's chokehold on oil supplies and agricultural fertilizers is putting food prices at risk.
7: As we move towards the middle of the year and the end of the year, we will have less supply and as a result, higher prices.
6: Also this hour, we speak with NPR science correspondent Nate Rott, whose beat takes him tromping through the natural world.
8: For me, I didn't know fish made sounds. Like, I had no idea, and I love fishing.
6: Those stories after the news.
9: Live from NPR News in New York City, I'm Dwahli Saikautel. The White House was on brief lockdown tonight following reports of gunfire. A law enforcement official tells the Associated Press the Secret Service has shot a person near the White House and that a bystander was also shot. A peace agreement to end the U.S. and Israel's war in Iran could come soon. President Trump, in a new social media post, said the new peace agreement includes the opening of the Strait of Hormuz. Daniel, NPR's Daniel Kurtzleben reports.
10: In the post, Trump said he spoke today to officials from Pakistan and a number of Middle Eastern countries about a potential agreement. He claimed that deal has been, quote, largely negotiated, unquote, but that it is subject to agreement by the U.S., Iran, and those other countries. He also said the agreement will involve opening the Strait of Hormuz and that final details will be, quote, announced shortly. However, the administration has multiple times said that the war was nearly over or even entirely over. The war has now been going on for nearly 3 months and led to a spike in oil prices. Amid the lengthening war and high prices, Trump's approval rating in polls has sunk. Danielle Kurtzleben, NPR News. Residents.